0: 1, Trump confirmed he plans to remove U.S. tariffs on Irish whiskey. Trump drew some controversy Saturday, saying he would love to see a united Ireland, adding he believes it will happen eventually. The Democratic House Minority Leader Hakeem Jeffries is saying lawmakers need to act urgently to address the challenges posed by artificial intelligence. Jeffries tells ABC's This Week decisive actions needed to slow the pace of AI development. The CEOs of both Anthropic and OpenAI publicly have called for slowing the pace of AI development. Reports say some big U.S. companies will be cutting back on health benefits next year, including Walt Disney, Bloomberg, Starbucks, Deloitte, and the city of Dallas. Consulting firm PwC says health plans are projecting medical costs will rise by as much as 9%. Scott Carr, NBC News Radio.
1: 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WSM.
2: Well, hello, folks. This is Dom Flemons, the American Songster, and welcome to another episode of American Songster Radio on WSM here in Nashville, Tennessee. I'm here with my wonderful wife and co-host, Vania. How are you doing, Vania?
3: Hey, I'm doing all right. It's great to be back on the radio show.
2: Well, we've got a really great episode for you. We're going to be talking with the wonderful Lindsay Liu, an amazing folk and bluegrass artist I've known for many years, and her brand new record, Bluegrass Women. This is one that Vania kind of sent over, and it landed on my desk, and I just thought it was an amazing album. What brought you to this record?
3: Well, it was so great that Lindsay Liu's team reached out to me, and they sent me the album, and I listened to it right away and just thought this would be the perfect fit for the radio show, especially since recently you just launched your own black string band and bluegrass group, the Traveling Wildfires. I felt like it was a great way to bring in the conversations of women in bluegrass, and to be able to talk with Lindsay Liu, I know, was something that you were really looking forward to as well.
2: Absolutely. I've been following her career for a long time with Lindsay Liu and the Flatbellies, and this is an amazing addition to her catalog of recorded works. But, you know, without further ado, let's just go ahead and jump right into it. But before we do that, we're going to have a wonderful little packet of music playing. And so we're going to start out with I've Endured from the late, great Ola Bell Reed, sung by the wonderful ladies on Bluegrass Women. And then, kind of keeping on our Ma Rainey theme that we had on last episode with Gay Adegbolola, we're going to have Lindsay Liu's version of CeCe Ryder, in which she's singing the wonderful intro verse that Ma Rainey recorded way back. Not everybody does that. And then we're going to end out this little packet of music with one of my favorite songs from the Watson Family record recorded years ago. This is a song that was written by Doc Watson and his wife, Rosalie Watson, a tune called Your Lone Journey. So here we go with a little bit of music, and we'll be right back with a conversation with Lindsay Liu.

0: 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And after this commercial break, we'll be back with more music and a conversation with Dom and Lindsay Liu.
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1: 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From the Springer Mountain Farms Weather Center, here's your first alert forecast.
5: Oppressive heat and high humidity are the main stories this week. I'm WSMB4 First Alert Meteorologist Dan Thomas. For this evening, very warm, temperatures in the 80s, then falling back into the 70s. Monday start temperature 72, partly cloudy in the afternoon, high 94, but up to 98 Tuesday, Wednesday, and Thursday. Get the latest on WSMB4 on TV and the app as well.
6: Well, hello, folks. We're back with another wonderful episode of American Songster Radio. My special guest, Lindsay Liu, and we're going to be talking about her brand new record, Bluegrass Women. Lindsay Liu, it's such a pleasure to have you on the program, and it's so great to reconnect with you because it has been a few years since I've seen you.
7: Yeah, thanks so much for having me.
6: Absolutely. You know, like the last time I saw you was over at the Folk Alliance Conference, probably around 2014, and in my mind, it sticks out because there was just an epic jam that went on really late at night. You know, back then, you were still doing Lindsay Liu and the Flatbellies, and there were quite a few different folks around, including another fellow who's been on the program with me, Billy Strings, and so you all were sort of like a cohort of musicians that were bringing in sort of a new era into a bluegrass that was coming out of the Midwestern areas. And it's amazing with this new project what you've been able to do. And I don't know, are there any memories from that that year that stick out in your mind?
7: Oh, man. Yeah, 2014 was the year before we made a record called Ionia. And I'm actually getting ready in the next couple of days here to drive back up to Ionia for Billy's Freak Fair Festival that he's putting on in his hometown there. I happened to get off the about 18 months of living out of a storage unit and just touring so much. We were playing like 200 shows a year around that time, traveling around with myself, Joshua Rilko, Mark Lavengood, and PJ George. And we would always go back to Michigan, which is where, you know, Billy's also from, and Green Sky and Green Sky Bluegrass and all these, just this really

0: of great time having that as our headquarters for a little while, and loved the way it sounded to play music in that dining room and that the empty, you know, wooden floor, high ceiling. And so we hired some people who are good at field recordings to come and record the record that we ended up calling Ionia that we put out that year. So that we would have been at Folk Alliance, I guess, at the beginning of that year. And then in the fall, we made Ionia, and we made it in October, and we had it in hand to bring for a tour we had in Germany in November. So it was really quick turnaround. But we just did it all live, and yeah, lots of memories from that year. Just working our butts off and really creating a sound that was very much our own, but born out of the rich, you know, bluegrass history and music, you know.
1: Without a doubt. And I mean, there's been so many new updates and life changes and everything since that time, which is, it's crazy to think that that's been just about 10 years ago now.
0: Mm-hmm.
1: You know, but you've got this new album, Bluegrass Women. I mean, to me, this is, in terms of scope and in terms of quality, I believe in some ways, of course, this is an album with your name on it, but I feel like you've sort of, you've reached into the same space where a group like the Nitty Gritty Dirt Band reached with their mm-hmm. album, Will the Circle Be Unbroken, in the early 1970s, where mm-hmm. you've really brought together not only bluegrass women, as the title implies, but you're bringing different women who have been advocates for bluegrass and from different generations, also from different geographic locations. You're bringing in from the four corners of the country, north, south, east, and west, and Midwest, mm-hmm. To come together to make this wonderful record. And it's just so impressive. I was extremely moved, because I guess when I think about it, and I'd love to hear your thoughts on this, when I think of female contributions in bluegrass, there's an early history of it where there might have been guest female vocalists or featured female vocalists or maybe instrumentalists in early bluegrass groups. But of course, Hazel Dickens and Alice Gerard sort of are kind of the folks that they really broke new ground for women in bluegrass. Mm-hmm. So with this album, how did the idea come together to make it? And then sort of where do you see this in the larger timeline of women in bluegrass?
0: Yeah, so, you know, there is a noticeable lack of women among the forebears of the genre. You know, when you think about the music, where it came from, you know, there's a father of bluegrass, but there's not a mother of bluegrass. And there's, you know, you think about Bill Monroe, and you think about Flatten Scruggs, and you think about the Stanley Brothers. You don't really think about the fact that Sally Ann Forrester was a woman who played accordion in Bill Monroe's band for a time, for a couple of years there. Cause she's a little bit of an anomaly. Like you say, Hazel and Alice, you know, in the '60s and seventies were a bit of an anomaly, of women in the spotlight. Same thing goes for Ola Bell Reed. Seemingly sort of exceptions to the rule in a genre where most of the people in the spotlight, most of the people putting out records and really creating the foundation of the music and bringing it to a wider audience were pretty much all men. So when I found out that, you know, that songs like I Only Exist, and which I learned from the Stanley Brothers, from Ralph Stanley singing it, or All I Ever Loved Was You, which I learned from, you know, Ricky Skaggs and Keith Whitley singing it in Ralph's band. When I found out that those songs were written by a woman,

0: as a woman in this music, who loves this music and who's playing this music and who's a part of a really beautiful time in the history where all of a sudden there's like a big shift happening, right? Where you had, you know, you had people like Ola Bell and Hazel and Alice sort of paving the way, people like Sally Ann Forrester and Murphy Henry and, you know, a handful of women, Lori Lewis, you know, paving the way. And then you've got people that's sort of like, I guess between what you think of when I think of first and second generation, I think of like first generation would be people like the Stanley Brothers and Bill Monroe and Flatten Scruggs. And then second generation feels like people like Tony Rice and, you know, Jerry Douglas and Bela Fleck and Sam Bush. Those feel like the two, you know, David Grisman. And David Grisman, of course, played on Hazel and Alice's records. So there's crossover, and you've got people like Ola Bell Reed, you know, crossing paths with Doc Watson. You know, it's all interconnected, but there's just so few examples of women that as a woman, like I said, who loves this and who's in a time where now, after these pioneers have come and paved the way, there's and you had this next generation, people like Molly Tuttle and Sierra Hall. Now there's like so many 16-year-old girls coming up shredding in the guitar, playing the mandolin. And, you know, you just see such I'm seeing such a turnover where there's so many more women. And even in my age group, the fact that it was easy for me to send a text message out to like 20 of my friends and put together, you know, basically four bands for 4 days in the studio a month after I texted everyone. And I've only scratched the surface of all of the amazing women who are pickers in the scene right now. It's like a really sweet time to be alive, and to be a part of the history of this music, to be witnessing this almost a balance, striking more of a balance of having women and men both present and represented in the scene. But even still, it's like all of the women on this record have been, on more occasions than not, the only woman in the room, the only woman at the jam, the only woman on the studio session, you know, the only woman at the sound check at the gig. So it's like, it just felt like a sweet time to make a record like this. And you mentioned, you know, the Nitty Gritty Dirt Band, Will a Circle Be Unbroken record. There's all these records that, you know, things like the Bluegrass Album Band and David Grisman's Home Is Where the Heart Is and Bluegrass 95, records that, you know, a bunch of super talented, awesome dudes have come together and done cross-generational projects like this that honored the music and the people that paved the way. But there's just not really an example of it that puts the focus in the spotlight and highlights women's roles in this music. So kind of going back to, like I said, finding out that these songs that were standards to me were written by women just felt like a delight. It felt cool. It felt like an encouragement. It felt like, oh, there has always been a place for women's voices in this music. It's not just now. It's been, you know, this has been unfolding since the beginning. I don't know. It just felt like a cool thing to draw attention to, as a matter of highlighting our belonging, you know, a woman's voice belonging, in the music and in the ever unfolding story of bluegrass music.
1: Well, I think that's absolutely wonderful. And that comes across when you're hearing the album. There's a reverence for the history, but there's also this, it's almost like a collective breath of fresh music that's coming out of the collaborations. Well, I was going to ask about this at the end. So it sounds like the Nitty Gritty Dirt Band, there's going to be a volume 2 and volume 3, maybe even volume 4, to make a full quartet of records of the bluegrass women sessions, which I hope. I'm, you know, I, I'm just going to throw it out there. I'm going to make that prediction because, I mean, 10 tracks is amazing, but my only criticism was, boy, I wish I could hear even more of these amazing bands being put together. And that was one of the questions I was going to ask as well. Because in terms of production, I mean, it's an almost all women producing the record as well. I see a couple of gents' names here on some of the kind of the finer tuned details here and there on assisting, but I just think it's wonderful that you were able to bring a full production where it isn't an all-female project and an all-female production that's coming together and pushing women songwriters into the forefront. But you mentioned the bands. How did you go about doing this? Because I was wondering if it was done all at one time, or if it was done in chunks, or if people flew parts in. How was that done, the actual recording process?
0: Yeah. So I wanted it to feel, I really want, like you said, there was so much reverence here for the music, for the women who wrote the songs, for each other, for the women in the room who helped pave the way. I really wanted it to also honor the thing that we love the most about this music, and I'm sure you can agree with this, is nobody gets into bluegrass to play it on the stage. We get into bluegrass because it feels incredible to stand in a circle and do that thing where like the air seems to shatter between your voices, creating harmony, and you breathe and you swell together throughout the dynamics of the song, and you're creating a living, breathing, real, raw thing together in a room, in a living room, at a bonfire, whatever it is. The jam is really where this music, I think, thrives, where you get like bit by the bug, where all of a sudden you realize that you are obsessed. So I want that felt important to me, to be able to get everybody together in a circle. And the fact that pretty much all these songs are standard songs that we have jammed in a circle many times over the years with each other, with, anyone else who's into jam and bluegrass music, you don't belabor it when you're jamming. You're communicating, and it's the arrangement happens in the moment, So I wanted to bring some of that into the studio. So what I did was I texted everybody and I said, I have a pro I didn't even I just went back to look at some of the text messages for Sawyer, who is one of the two, I think, men who were part of the project. He did all the capturing of the video capturing of the whole process in order to create this sort of mini documentary series that's accompanying the release. He asked me to look back at the text messages and send them over because I think he was including them in some way in the documentary. And I realized that I didn't even tell them what the project was. I was just like, at first, I just said, "Hey, I'm working on a project. If you want to be a part of it, let me know if you have availability in March." And pretty much everybody said, "Yeah, here's when I'm available for March. What's the project? I'd love to be a part of it." And I told them what it was, and everybody was super down with it, sent me their availabilities, and I made this like wild spreadsheet, where I could put it all together and see when I could get combinations of people together at the same time. And I was able to narrow it down to 4 days in March. I think it was like the March 17th, 18th, 24th, and 25th. And a lot of the people live here in town. A couple people drove from, not too far away. And I flew a handful of people, like Courtney Hartman. I flew from Wisconsin. Jenny Lynn, I flew from South Carolina. AJ, I flew from, she just moved to Washington, to the Pacific Northwest. And I, you know, we all gathered, got in a circle, and jammed the song like we've done many times before, and listened. You know, we're all listening to what the song wants, to each other, what makes sense. Decided, you know, what, listen to what happens, and what feels like the right thing. We talk about it for, you know, we probably played the song maybe two or three times in a circle, and said, yeah, it makes sense for banjo to take that solo, and or to solo over the verses, or to do a stop here, or, you know, enter in like this. You know, we just sort of talk about those things as we played it a couple times. And then once we've had an arrangement, we just got behind the mics and played it a few more times until we all felt like we had a good performance of it. And yeah, it felt really just beautifully collaborative, and like it really captured the joy of playing music together in a circle, you know?
1: Oh, that's absolutely wonderful. That's why it really comes through when you're listening to the record. And of course, you're sounding absolutely brilliant on the record, being the one that's leading the charge for this amazing cast of brilliant musicians. And I tip my hat to you for having brought together the concept, reaching out to everybody, and then being able to execute this. I mean, it's just a brilliant record, you know, and it's really interesting in some ways. I'd love to talk a little bit about the songs themselves and how you chose them. Because kind of like when I was doing my Black Cowboys album, even though it was something that was sort of always in the air, when I actually was sitting down with the record, I had to kind of do the hard work of thinking, okay, now I have a lot of material. How do I turn this into the album itself? And I just want to ask you a little bit about the process of doing that, because I can imagine, because you're kind of going from, I mean, there's like, All I Ever Loved Was You, being with Dorothy Skaggs, to Kate Wolf, to Ola Bo Reed. I mean, mm-hmm. You got Swing and Turn Jubilee with from Gene Ritchie. But of course, I love the Caroline Hester version. I mean, there's Hazel, there's Ma Rainey, there's Elizabeth Cotton. And then, you know, you picked one of my favorite songs off the Watson Family record, Your Lone Journey, which is mm-hmm. one of the few songs from Rosalie Watson that she wrote mm-hmm. with Doc. But what was the process of selecting the tunes, and kind of at least in pre-production, I imagine in the studio, you kind of had a list ready to go, and everybody was sort of feeling what the arrangement would be. But what did that look like? And taking it down from the, I don't know, 100 or 150, if you go through all through time, mm-hmm. and getting it down to the 10 that you chose.
0: Well, I really wanted the songs to not be deep cuts, you know? Like, these songs are, the point of it is that, like, I wanted for other people to have this same delightful aha surprise moment where you're like, really, that one? Like, that song that I've been singing for years, like, that was written by Ralph's wife, or by Ricky's mom, or by, you know, Hazel or Ola Bell or Elizabeth Cotton. Like these songs are all, they're not just bangers, they're standards, you know? They're songs that I have a personal history with, you know, as someone that, like, I didn't grow up so steeped in bluegrass proper music. I grew up singing folk music with my family, but I got into bluegrass a little bit later, like in college. And so, you know, the first things that hit you are these songs are almost like mainstream in the bluegrass community, you know? They're like, so it almost feels like, to find out that they're were written by women has a little bit more impact than, like, if it was more of a deep cut song that you've maybe have heard or maybe haven't heard. But, like, everybody knows Freight Train, you know? Almost anybody that plays bluegrass guitar has worked up finger picking Freight Train. And you know, anybody, like I said, who's playing and picking in jams has sung I've Endured, you know? And like, I don't know, there's just, I just have like a personal history with all of these songs, and they're such big songs and important songs. You know, they're all songs that I've made a point of learning at some point or another so that I could lead them in a jam. Cause they're so great. They're super popular songs for a reason. They're such amazing songs. You know, and then only after the fact that I really, and now since I've been doing these interviews and talking through and processing even more, the impact of this record and the, all of the meaning that it contains, and was pointed out by some of the other women on the record that, you know, hearing a song like I Only Exist or like Lone Journey that are like so heart-wrenching. I mean, like, how do you say something? How do you talk about heartbreak in a more direct, like punch you in the stomach sort of a way than I'm not living, I only exist? You know, that's like, it doesn't get more lonesome than that. Or hearing a song that was written by a mother who lost a child is like, oh, there's just like, especially now as a mother of a toddler, I can't even like talk about that, you know, without feeling it so intensely. And I think that it is sort of part of the feminine side of the spirit to contain such a depth of emotion. And bluegrass does this wonderful thing where it allows like things like heartache and loss and even murder, you know, like really dark material to be digested or, you know, received without so much weight, because, you know, it's just like upbeat, you know, and beautiful. And so it's sort of like a cool juxtaposition to have this heartache played, you know, up tempo, or I don't know, in such a way. It's I guess it's getting a little bit hard to talk about, but or hard to put into words. But yeah, I think that especially those two songs felt like they've contained such a depth of emotion that hearing that song from a woman felt like a really radical spin. Not that I'm the only woman who's ever sung them, but to sort of feature that as a point, having thought for so many years that they were written by a man, or not thinking about that they were written by a woman, it just had a cool effect, I think. So yeah, so they were, I guess my choosing of the songs were the songs that felt like they're obvious because they're so important and so big in the scene. And so to find out that a woman was behind it, it gives it even more impact.
1: Well, I couldn't agree more. And yeah, I Only Exist really hit to the core of one of the sort of abstract ideas around the whole record, as we've been talking about in our conversation, where there have been movements of women in the world of bluegrass, but this album has brought together so many, I guess, you know, so many aspects of the bluegrass story and the women who have advocated for the music for so long. You know, I want to just ask one quick question about your son. You know, you and your partner, Kyle Tuttle, I had your first child, Bart, and I see he's been helping mom out on the rollout and on social media. And how does it feel to know that Bart is going to be able to grow up knowing that his mother has empowered the story of bluegrass women? Just kind of in a word. You don't have to go too deep into it. I know that it's kind of a lot to think about this early on. But now he can grow up saying, Yeah, you know, my mom did something to create a wide spectrum for women in bluegrass through this album. And, you know, of course, this being volume one, which will be then volume 10 by the time he's come of age, you know.
0: Yeah, I think that the empowerment of women is good for society. That has been shown time and time again. You know, whenever there's a community or a society where there's a lot of violence or a lot of crime or a lot of poverty, if you start by educating and empowering the women of that community, that's when you start to see a huge shift. So I think that even on a personal level, you know, having my son just from day one, come from a lineage of empowered women, I think will be good for him and his spirit. You know, we all contain both sides of the spirit. A mother and a father came together to create us, and we have our physical attributes, but our spirit, I think, contains multitudes and contains, you know, both sides of these. We both feel some things in a masculine way or some things in a feminine way. And to have the feminine elevated, and not oppressed or, you know, left absent, is just good. It's just good for the spirit. And it's, I love that, you know, he was in me the whole time I was making this record. He was there. He took part in this, you know. He was putting weight on my bladder and pressing against my lungs, and he was within me. We were one when I was singing all of these songs to track, and my producer Shawnee Gandhi, who was making sure everything sounded true to the instruments and making sure everything got captured, just beautifully. She's about 2 months behind me, I think. But she also had her little girl inside of her, growing when she was doing this. And Phoebe Hunt, my dear friend who played fiddle on Won't You Come and Sing for Me with Tatiana Hargraves, you know, she came to the studio with her little boy. I think he was about 5 months old. And she and her mom and little boy came to the studio, and she laid down the fiddle and vocals for me on that track. So there was this really beautiful presence of motherhood too, which is such a powerful aspect of the feminine that was present here. So yeah, it feels really special and really great. You know, it's like a really hard truth for all of us to realize at any point that your mom is not just your mom. You know, it's like, wait, your whole purpose in existence isn't just me. You know, which, yes, it kind of is in a way. Once you become a mother, it's like, yeah, nothing is actually more important than my little boy. You know, my mom called me the other day to tell me how proud she was of this record. And of my work, and I was just like, sorry, I can't talk to you right now. I'm in, you know, Bart and I are we're in the middle of something here. 'cause he is my whole world, you know, but also it's important for me as his mother to have, you know, as much as I am his caregiver, which is right now my primary role. As he gets older, I'm also a role model to him. And so, you know, both of us doing this work that is good for our souls and good for the world, you know, being a service you know, doing our soul work is just, I think, good leadership and creates a good role model. For him, as he grows up and nurtures, you know, both aspects of himself, the feminine and the masculine, and, you know, has women in his life, I think it'll just be good for him in so many ways.
1: Well, that's so fantastic. I can't put into words how appreciative I was to get a chance to listen to the record and how much I'm appreciative to get to talk with you today about it. You know, one final thing, a lightning round. If I know this may be a tricky thing to do, but one word about each of the women involved on the record, if you could. What can we say about Tatiana Hargraves?
0: One word. Oh. Prodigy.
1: Alison DeGroot.
0: Oh, just beauty and fierce softness.
1: Lori Lewis.
0: Oh, power and strength and no bullshit.
1: Alison Brown.
0: Oh man, just creativity and pioneering.
1: Bronwyn.
0: Oh, again, fierce.
1: Molly Tuttle.
0: One word or one phrase, Molly Tuttle. Devotion.
1: AJ Lee.
0: Oh, like makes it look easy being so talented and working so hard, you know, makes it look easy.
1: Phoebe Hunt.
0: Oh, she's my soul sister.
1: Well, Jenny Lynn. Yeah.
0: Again, you know, just one of my favorite mandolin players, drive and oh, grit in her playing that I love.
1: Brittany Haas.
0: Oh, such a multitude. You know, social worker, Punch Brothers, Gillian Welch, Crooked Still, inspiration from the beginning.
1: Sierra Hull.
0: One of my favorite people alive. The grace and her presence and her ferocity of talent, again, prodigy, but her the positive attitude. I mean, just I could go on and on about Sierra Hall.
1: And then the last one I'll bring up this time will be the Sarah Jarosz.
0: Such a leader and a you know, creative and cool, you know? She's so freaking cool.
1: Oh, wonderful. Well, I've unfortunately we've run out of time. I mean, I wanted to run everybody down. Courtney Hartman, Willa Frank, Jenna Britt, Hazy Kiyoko. And I mean, again, Lindsay, it has just been an amazing conversation to be able to speak with you about Bluegrass Women. It's an amazing record. Much success to it. Much success to you and your family. And like I said, I'm going to just predict it. I can't wait for volume 2, 3, and all the way to the future.
0: Thank you. Thanks so much, Tom.
1: And we're going to wrap it up here with American Songster Radio. Again, Lindsay Lewis. It's just been a pleasure to have you on the program.
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2: 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Before we go, we just want to send our special thoughts and prayers out to Dolly Parton's family. We know that this is a tremendous loss, and we are thinking about everyone whose lives she's impacted.
1: 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But unfortunately, that's the end of our time on this episode. 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
4: NBC News Radio, I'm Scott Carr. Schools and police agencies nationwide are warning about a viral cat-in-the-hat social media trend that's led to threats against students in schools. The trend features sometimes disturbing or AI-generated images of the Dr. Seuss character, sometimes accompanied by threats. Several teenagers have been arrested or charged over posts connected to the trend. President Trump has wrapped up a two-day visit to Ireland, telling reporters before leaving that he will remove U.S. tariffs on Irish whiskey. Trump sparked some controversy Saturday when he said in Dublin that he would love to see a united Ireland and that he thinks that's going to happen eventually. A 40-year-old Pennsylvania woman has died from measles complications, marking the third death in that state linked to measles this year. The coroner's office in Jefferson County says her death's an unfortunate reminder that measles can be a serious and potentially life-threatening disease. Scott Carr, NBC News Radio.
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5: Welcome to the Jason Coleman Show on WSM Radio, brought to you tonight by AMO Pianos. Tonight's show, Jason plays Ronnie Millsap. Few artists have made their mark on country music like the legendary Ronnie Millsap. And tonight, it's a country piano celebration as Jason gives the Floyd Kramer piano touch to a full lineup of Millsap classics. I'm Jennifer Herron, and now at the piano, here's your host, Jason Coleman.

Welcome to the Jason Coleman Show. Y'all, I have been excited about this particular episode for a long time now. I'm feeling really good today. Hope you are as well. And I'm thankful to get to spend part of my Sunday here with each of you. Thanks for tuning in to be a part. Now, every Sunday, I love bringing the signature slipknot piano style of my granddad, the legendary Floyd Kramer, to whatever music each particular episode may have in store for us. And you know, we do cover quite the wide spectrum of music here on our Sunday piano concerts. For today, we are honoring the legacy and the timeless music of another country piano extraordinaire, a fellow Country Music Hall of Famer, and one of the most influential performers in the history of country music, Ronnie Millsap. Just hearing his name probably brings a smile to a lot of your faces because his music was so one of a kind. He was the pure essence of that 70s and 80s smooth pop country that just made you feel good. Now, just a word of warning here right out of the gate. Ronnie Millsap had 35 number one hits over his career. That's the fourth most of any country star of all time, which means if you're a Ronnie Millsap fan, there's no way I'm going to get to every one of your favorite songs, I'm sure. But I'm going to play a few of my favorites here today, and I'm going to bring a little bit of that Floyd Kramer style to some Millsap classics, like Smoky Mountain Rain from 1980, and like this next song, my personal favorite Ronnie Millsap tune, It Was Almost Like a Song.

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I'm Jason, and I'm glad you're here. Now, more of the show.

Milk and honey and Captain Crunch and you in the morning. 99 and 44 100% pure love from 1974. Ronnie Millsap's first ever number one country hit written by the great Eddie Rabbitt. Today it's a Ronnie Millsap celebration here on the Jason Coleman Show. So glad that you have tuned in for some great music and great memories. Now, while Ronnie Millsap had a tremendously successful career that we all know now, his life was not without its challenges, of course. Ronnie Millsap was born in 1943 in Robbinsville, North Carolina, and he was blind, as you know, from birth. In fact, his mother took his blindness as a sign of some kind of punishment from God, and so it was Ronnie's grandparents, actually, who took him from an early age and sent him to the North Carolina School for the Blind at age 6. And it was early in his childhood that he discovered his passion for music, especially for the piano. After graduating, he was offered a law scholarship at Young Harris College in Georgia, and he attended college for a short time, but you know how the story goes with anybody who's got the music in your blood or music in your soul, like Ronnie Millsap. That law career did not stand a chance against the music. Ronnie was playing clubs and recording sessions in Atlanta during this time, and he actually was on the same circuit as a greats like James Brown and Ray Charles. And it was Ray, another future Country Music Hall of Famer, who told Ronnie, "Son, I can hear the music inside you." And that pretty much settled it. Ronnie moved from Atlanta to Memphis, where he ended up doing sessions for the legendary producer Chips Moman, a great friend of my granddad's, actually, and he did some sessions for Elvis. And then it was in 1972 when Ronnie Millsap moved to Nashville, signed with RCA, and he began his incredible reign of success that started with Pure Love, and continued with our next song. This next one was also on Millsap's Pure Love album in 1974. And while Pure Love was his first number one, this next song was his second number one. So it was sort of the 1-2 punch in 1974 that launched everything else that was to come. This next song won him the first of his eventual 6 Grammy Awards, and it was written by none other than Kris Kristofferson. It's called Please Don't Tell Me How the Story Ends.

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If you're enjoying the music, make sure to check out my piano albums. 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Now, I just mentioned that you could hear Ronnie Milsap on a few Elvis records, and I thought we should listen to one of them, shouldn't we? In fact, I was reading about this and found an interview with Ronnie from Goldmine magazine in 2019 in which he talked about this Elvis session. So here are Ronnie's words. Ronnie says, "I got to sing and play on those records and got to be around Elvis for an evening. That session with Elvis for Kentucky Rain came about because there was no one else there to play piano. Chips Moman, who was running that studio and producing the Elvis session, said, 'Ronnie Milsap's here in the building, bring him in.' He introduced me to Elvis. 'Elvis, this is Ronnie Milsap.' And that was about it. I played grand piano on Kentucky Rain while Elvis was cutting his vocal live. It was just incredible." Ronnie Milsap's words about an incredible recording session. And remember, this is a couple of years before his big breakthrough in Nashville with Pure Love and Please Don't Tell Me How the Story Ends. So listen now for Ronnie Milsap playing piano on Elvis Presley's Kentucky Rain.

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All right, so far we've covered Ronnie Millsap's first number one hit, Pure Love, and his second number one hit, Please Don't Tell Me How the Story Ends. Now, I don't think we're going to get to all 35 of his number ones in this 1 hour, but here now is his third number one hit, also from 1974. Originally written and recorded by Don Gibson and covered by many artists through the years, but it was Ronnie Millsap who took it to the top of the charts. Here is I'd Be a Legend in My Time.

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5: Oppressive heat and high humidity are the main stories this week. I'm WSB4 First Alert Meteorologist Dan Thomas. For this evening, very warm, temperatures in the 80s, then falling back into the 70s. Monday start temperature 72, partly cloudy in the afternoon, high 94, but up to 98 Tuesday, Wednesday, and Thursday. Get the latest on WSB4 on TV and the app as well.
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6: Welcome back to the Jason Coleman Show on WSM Radio, brought to you tonight by our friends at AMO Pianos. Tonight's show is a Ronnie Millsap celebration, my country piano tribute to a country giant, one of the greatest of all time. As we continue our show, I've got to include this next song for you. Of all of Ronnie Millsap's hits, this was his biggest crossover success, reaching not only number one on the country charts, but it was also a top five hit on the Billboard Hot 100. But rather than listening to the original 1981 version of this song, which you've all probably heard a million times, I want you to hear this more recent edition of the song. From his 2019 Duets album, here is Ronnie Millsap singing with one of today's brightest stars, Kacey Musgraves. There's no getting over me.

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1: I'm a standby my woman man. Now, Ronnie Millsap himself is a standby his woman man. He was married to his wife, the love of his life, Joyce, for more than 55 years until her untimely passing not long ago. And Ronnie's legacy stands alone, really, with 35 number one country hits, 6 Grammy Awards, 4 CMA Awards, and to top it all off, in 2014, he was inducted into the Country Music Hall of Fame, and deservedly so. And I love Ronnie Millsap because he's a piano guy. You know, when you think about country music, you probably think first about a guy in a cowboy hat strumming a guitar. But with Ronnie Millsap, you had something different. You had a guy wearing sunglasses, sitting at a piano, banging away and singing his heart out. He broke the mold, and there has never been anyone like him in country music, and never will be again. So thank you, Ronnie Millsap, for all the music. We wouldn't have missed it for the world.

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A Woman in Love, the 35th and final number one hit from Ronnie Millsap in 1989. Of course, I'll say final so far. You never know, right? As Ronnie would say, please don't tell me how the story ends after all. As we continue on through today's Ronnie Millsap episode of The Jason Coleman Show, I can't help but think about another country piano extraordinaire, my granddad Floyd Kramer, who I know had a deep respect and admiration for Ronnie. Now, Granddad was about 10 years older than Ronnie, and they sort of hit their peaks at different times in their career, so I don't know that they actually crossed paths very much in the studio or out on tour. But today, both of their plaques are proudly on display together as fellow members of the Country Music Hall of Fame. And Granddad recorded his own renditions of a few of Ronnie's songs through the years, like this next one, a Ronnie Millsap hit that Granddad recorded on his 1981 Great Country Hits album. Here's Floyd Kramer playing Back on My Mind Again.

Up next, it's the best part of the Jason Coleman Show. Now, in every episode, I like to feature a special guest performer, my little boy, Mr. Avery Kramer Coleman. Avery has something in store that's going to blow your socks off. Now, I played this song for you on the piano by myself earlier in our show, but now Avery is going to join me at the piano for a duet. He's playing the melody notes up high, and I'm filling in the chords down low. Here now is our father and son duet of Ronnie Millsap's It Was Almost Like a Song.

How about that? Thank you to Avery Kramer Coleman for joining me on that song. Wow, wow, wow. Nailed the key change and everything. Thank you, Avery. Oh, thanks to everybody for tuning in today. And we're thankful to our friends at AMO Pianos for bringing you tonight's episode here on WSM Radio. Did you know that the Jason Coleman Show is not just a radio show, but also an online TV show? 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

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I'm Jennifer Herron. Thank you for listening, and good night.

0: Sunday nights on WSM. Hear music from the artists who live it. 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
3: NBC News Radio, I'm Scott Carr. President Trump is headed back to Washington after wrapping up a two-day visit to Ireland. Before boarding Air Force One, Trump confirmed he plans to remove U.S. tariffs on Irish whiskey. Trump drew some controversy Saturday, saying he would love to see a united Ireland, adding he believes it will happen eventually. The Democratic House Minority Leader Hakeem Jeffries is saying lawmakers need to act urgently to address the challenges posed by artificial intelligence. Jeffries tells ABC's This Week decisive actions needed to slow the pace of AI development.
4: Well, we certainly need to begin to act urgently to address the challenges that exist. And unfortunately, Republicans have abandoned their responsibility.
3: Reports say some big U.S. companies will be cutting back on health benefits next year, including Walt Disney, Bloomberg, Starbucks, Deloitte, and the city of Dallas. Consulting firm PwC says health plans are projecting medical costs will rise by as much as 9%. Scott Carr, NBC News Radio.
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6: Hello and welcome to the show. So great to be back with you here as we head into the blue once again with the very best in bluegrass and a very special edition of the broadcast at that. My guest today is an 8-time IBMA Female Vocalist of the Year. She's a Grammy Award winner, according to my math, and correct me if I'm wrong, over 40 albums released to date, some 80 Spigma Awards over her lifetime achievement, and a future Hall of Famer, the Queen of Bluegrass, Rhonda Vincent. Welcome to the show.
7: Well, thanks, Terry. Wow, what an introduction. That's so nice.
6: Well, if I did the full introduction, we wouldn't have time to talk. So I did the short version, but it's impressive. Impressive.
7: Thank you.
6: And it's so nice to see you. We don't get together often enough, but we have a long history of friendship and songwriting and good things in bluegrass together. We're going to share some of that today. But most importantly, we're going to celebrate a brand new album.
7: I'm so excited. New music. It's been a couple of years and been working on this so intently for the last few months. And I'm so glad it's finally released. It was released on August the 19th of 2026, whenever you're listening to this. But anyway, and it's called A Possibility. And it's the title track. And I wrote that and have a very special guest on there.
6: You wrote a couple of originals on this album. We'll get to those in a minute. But you were telling me this started, this project actually started back around April, right?
7: Yeah, the intently recording. And, you know, we talked about it and working on the songs. But yeah, started in April and just methodically finding the timeline in between touring, which is always the, you know, that's the difficulty and challenge is because we did 84 Christmas shows at Silver Dollar City in December 2020. In 30 days. And so we came in January. It's like, I just need to breathe and rest. And so we rested up for the first quarter and then we started back on the road. And then it's like we started this project. So my life has been very intense for the last few months trying to get the project done and mixing everything else into that and being on the Grand Ole Opry.
6: See, I remember back when you used to take Decembers off, but that's kind of a long distant memory at this point in time.
7: Now it's like, book it up. Let's play. Yeah. We do. I found out I love doing Christmas shows.
6: Yeah.
7: And so, yes. Okay. And so it's a respite from the normal songs from the rest of the year. So it brings in a freshness. Hey, we're doing new songs, the Christmas songs. And they're, you know what? Christmas songs are challenging within themselves.
6: So. They are. Well, I want to talk to you a little bit about the Opry membership. I also want to talk to you about performing at Carnegie Hall, but we need to get to one of the songs on this project. We're going to do a full track by track, folks. This is a full hour of time with the Queen of Bluegrass, and you're going to love this project. I know you are. So let's talk about the kickoff track. This album has 12 songs overall, and the opening track here is called Far Away From Home. It's written by Byron Hill and Dennis White. Tell me about it.
7: They just, you know what, I was in the middle of working on the project, and Byron has sent music. He's written songs Till They Came Home. He wrote that with Mike Deakel. So I've recorded his songs before, and he on almost a regular basis, he sends me songs, no matter whether I'm recording or not, and I love that. Well, this one happened to come in. The timing of it was perfect. I was in the midst of the project. I heard it. It's always difficult to find an up-tempo song, but this one was different. I felt that it is to left of center of what I normally do, and I was so intrigued by it. And listened to it, and I immediately emailed him back. I said, I love this. Will you hold this for me? This was a very unique song for me. Justin Jenkins came and did the Opry with us, and he ended up playing the banjo on this. And love his banjo work. He's one of my favorites. And so it features Justin Jenkins. Jake Stargell, you know, when we were talking about, I produced this album, co-producer with Adam Haynes, who is in my band, Fiddle Player. And
6: right.
7: He engineered a lot of the last project and mixed it. So this time, it was a way different kind of thing. But anyway, love the song. Listen to it. It's different. It's called Far Away From Home.
6: And let's get into it.

0: That's my special guest, Rhonda Vinson, here on Into the Blue, music from the brand new album, A Possibility. And that's called Any Other Color Than Blue. What a great song. How'd you find that one?
1: Well, I think this, I haven't asked him for sure. This one kind of came in a backwards sort of way. Adam Haynes had that song. Adam's done demos for Pat Piggott. Okay. And Pat asked him to do a demo on that song and ask him, I guess, if I would sing it. So perhaps it was a way to get me to hear the song.
0: Uh-huh.
1: And so he said, Adam said, Pat sent a song and he was wondering if you would sing on the demo. Listen to the song. I was like, forget the demo. I love this song and record because it was so different. Once again, These are all different, coming from different places, and they just seem so unique. And I just love them anyway. Sang it and then finding the musicians. Once again, I produced this with Adam, co-producing it with Adam Haynes, my fiddle player, and he had different ideas than I would have never ever came up with. And so he said, you know what? What if we got Ronnie McCurry to play? Because we would talk about each song and who should sing or who should play. And I love that he had different ideas I would probably never think of, maybe. You know, because I thought I would play the mandolin on this. And then when he said Ronnie McCurry, and let me tell you, I had never been in the studio with Ronnie McCurry.
0: Really?
1: But
0: all
1: never recorded all
0: certainly
1: these years
0: on stage with
1: on
0: him.
1: Stage, been around him, but he is such a master in the studio. He listened and he came in, and instead of just getting behind the microphone and playing it, he came in the studio and he listened, and he started playing pieces of it. Adam grabbed the fiddle and they started working out these parts together, and that would work. This is before it was ever recorded, and I love that. He probably studied this song for an hour because he walked in and had never heard it. And I love what he did on this. And now I'm going to have him teach me how to play it, because I'm the one, because we were going to do this on stage. I'm like, Ronnie, what did you play? I'm gonna need a lesson from Ronnie McCurry, so he's gonna show me how to play it, I guess. But Ronnie's playing mandolin on it, and Ron Stewart is playing banjo on this.
0: You've got a great host of different players on this project, and that's just one perfect example.
1: Brian Sutton is playing guitar. Yeah. It is so fun having all of these guys, and then we got Kelsey Harrigal.
0: Oh.
1: Kelsey, and I thought I wanted a female singer because it's high, but also in a low register. And I'm like, I thought of Kelsey. And so she's joining me to sing. There's a lot of duets. This could almost have been an all duet project because there's several duets on here. I think four in total. But anyway, Kelsey Harrigal from Flat Lonesome is singing with me, world-class musicians, award-winning musicians, Ron Stewart, Ronnie McCurry, Brian Sutton, just playing on it with me. And so I hope that you love it. It's kind of unique. And I forgot to tell you, I've designed a dance to go with this.
0: Really?
1: Maybe we can do a video and show everybody, because I want everybody to be doing
0: well
1: the dance.
0: I think we should be you and your band. We as in you and me. I got into radio to keep from driving people out of the room by trying to play the banjo, so that would
1: dancing's
0: be counter to my mission here. We're going to take a short break. We'll be right back with the title track to the brand new album, A Possibility.
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0: former member of the band and a good friend. And Dan Tomensky, your guest vocalist on that one.
1: And playing guitar.
0: Oh, man. Yeah. So how'd that all work out?
1: Well, I wrote the song unexpectedly, getting ready to leave on a trip, and I look up and I see it ends up being about the stars. I was talking to the stars and like, they could send a message. And anyway, I got on the bus as we took off and I wrote this song out. I wrote it very quickly and recorded it on my phone so I would have it. Once again, it was like, who should sing on this? And Adam said, I hear Dan Tominski. I said, really? He goes, and I thought, does he, you know, he goes, I think he should sing it all the way through with you. And then when he got there, I texted him and said, hey, could you bring your guitar? It's like, man, to have his guitar style on there too. And then when Josh came in to play the mandolin, I think he was kind of channeling Dan. Yeah. So it's, you know what's fun is having everyone, before you even see the liner notes or the booklet that goes with this, see if you can guess who's playing on which track. And my own band member said, we don't know. Because, you know, we haven't really talked about who's playing on it. So maybe you want to, as we go through these songs, see if you can guess who's playing on which track.
0: Well, I would not have guessed that was Tomensky doing harmony.
1: I mean,
0: it was blended so beautifully.
1: Oh.
0: It just was perfect. His voice has the right timbre.
1: I thought so.
0: I'd like to hear more stuff in the future with the two of you.
1: Okay, Dan, you heard him.
0: Yeah, there it is. So let's get into this next track. Thank you for dreaming of me. And there's a great story behind this.
1: Oh, my goodness. This song came through Snapchat.
0: Okay.
1: And I'm friends with Frank Poindexter. And he sent it through Snapchat and he said his brother, Harden Poindexter Jr., wrote it.
0: Okay.
1: He wrote his, and Frank, is, I mean, Harden is 90 years young.
0: Wow.
1: And he wrote this song 25 years ago. I heard it. I thought, I just started singing it. I'm like, I feel like he wrote this for me, though he didn't. Loved it. So, and it only had one verse, and I Snapchatted him right back, and I said, hey, do you think you could add a second verse? Well, Frank ended up, I bet it wasn't 30 minutes or so. He wrote the second verse to it. So brothers wrote, Frank and Harden wrote this. They have a tie to Tony Rice. They're family
0: relatives.
1: Yeah, there are. I believe that's Tony's uncles.
0: Okay.
1: And anyway, so they wrote the song. I loved it. I recorded it. The harmonies by my brother Darren and Zach Arnold, and I thought that just worked so well. I cannot wait to start performing this. So this is like one of those songs that I just feel was, I love it so much.
0: Well, let's get into it. Also features Adam Haynes on fiddle, Aaron McDerris on the five string, and Rhonda doing the mandolin work. Here it is. Thank you for dreaming of me.

0: That one just feels right, doesn't it? The Scenic Route, written by Avery Kern. My special guest, Rhonda Vincent. I know there's a story behind
1: this.
0: Oh,
1: boy, is there. Avery asked me to sing on her cut of that. She wrote that going right literally the night before she went into the studio. They asked me to sing on it and play on her version of it. And when I heard it, I loved it. I said, oh, man, can I steal this song? I love this song.
0: Oh, anyway, I bet she said no.
1: She said, you know what? You can borrow it. And so I'm singing on her version, and I'm playing on her version, and she's singing on mine.
0: Oh,
1: she, along with her, her producer, Justine Blazer.
0: Okay.
1: And Justine is an amazing engineer here. And Justine, she mixed my album in Dolby Atmos, an immersive, she did an immersive mix on this. So if you go to the, there's only special sites, I think Tidal, Amazon, and Apple have, if you have a way to listen in Dolby Atmos, thank you, Justine, for mixing this. I have never experienced that before. And Justine produced Avery. And anyway, I love it. I thought it was perfect for this project. And we debuted it. Justine and Avery joined me. Avery is this amazing young new artist, and she's from Illinois. And so we're kind of have a kindred spirit from the Midwest.
0: In addition to Avery and Justine, you've got Brent Burke, Adam Haynes, Justin Jenkins, doing the great banjo work, Luke Mosley, Brian Sutton, and of course, you yourself. We have to take a short break, but we'll be right back with more of A Possibility.
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10: Oppressive heat and high humidity are the main stories this week. I'm WSB4 First Alert meteorologist Dan Thomas. Well, this evening, very warm, temperatures in the 80s, then falling back into the 70s. Monday start temperature 72, partly cloudy in the afternoon, high 94, but up to 98 Tuesday, Wednesday, and Thursday. Get the latest on WSB4 on TV and the app as well.

0: That's a Carl Goodman original here on Into the Blue, the Lonesome Heartsick Blues. Rhonda Vincent, of course, front and center on that one, together with Zach Arnold, Adam Haynes, and Aaron McDerris driving the five. And boy, does he ever drive the five. One of my favorite banjo players of all time. I love that song. It just has, it's kind of
1: fun.
0: It's fun because it's kind of got these sad lyrics, but you can't be sad when you're hearing it. It's like Steve Martin making jokes about you can't play a sad song with a banjo.
1: That's right? True. That's very true.
0: Yeah.
1: So Carl's from Canada, and I got that. Ray Legere actually gave Adam a thumb drive when we played in Rogersville, New Brunswick, Canada.
0: Okay.
1: And I actually recorded two other songs that were supposed to have been on this album. Ran out of time. They're already in the can. The next project. Hopefully they'll be, because I had recorded three Carl Goodman songs. And so thank you, Ray, for giving us, finding those up tempo or those fun, songs, and this seemed to fit really well in the project. And I don't know if you noticed, go back, maybe go get the project and listen. I thought I threw in a little Mac Wiseman-isms in one of the verses. Did you catch that?
0: Well, you know,
1: I said, I think I just thanked Mac Wiseman.
0: I'm a huge fan of Mac's. In fact, I have a painting right behind me here that Tom T. Hall did of Mac Wiseman.
1: Oh, I love that.
0: And gave me that before his passing.
1: That's awesome.
0: It's a treasured item in the studio here. If you ever make it to the Bluegrass Radio Studio, look for that that image. Gosh, there's so much I want to talk to you about, and we're running out of time, but we've got one here that you co-authored with Adam. This is the second original that you've done on here that I just have to feature. It's called Vesper Thompson.
1: Vesper Thompson was my great-grandfather.
0: Really?
1: Yeah, so that's
0: okay.
1: this is a kind of a true-to-life story, and I don't know if I should reveal the real part of this, but anyway, it was my great grandpa. I remember he passed when I was 8. We have pictures with him. Is my mother's grandfather, and now I get to tell my grandkids, "This is your great grandfather."
0: Yeah.
1: Great, I guess. Great. Well, I don't know.
0: Just put a 9 at the end of it. Yeah.
1: So the true story is that he kicked his wife out.
0: Oh, dear.
1: It says she took off in the night. I don't know if she took off in the night, but just to make this, it's like I didn't really think people would have empathy for Vesper if they knew he'd kicked him out. So I didn't write it that way, just that she left. They had two children, and then Aladina, and that's part is true. He worked for the mine. It was actually in Novinger, not Queen City, but Queen City's near where I am. So his boss sent Aladine, his daughter, to go help out Vesper. And
0: Aladine, that's a name from the ages. I mean, I've never heard that either.
1: And anyway, Aladine and Vesper, she went to help him out. She's supposed to be going back home, but she obviously stayed. And 6 children later, they ended up with 8 children. She and Aladine and Vesper had 6 children. My grandpa Charlie, my mom's dad, is one of those children.
0: Well, this is near and dear to your heart, and we're going to listen to it right now, and you can sort out the lyrics.
1: That's right.
0: If you can just pull your ears far enough away from the incredible instrumentation that is.
1: Ooh.
0: Here it is, Rhonda Vincent with Vesper Thompson.

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7: In a world of AI, techno-speak, and lasers, it's nice to know there's a place where you can find something real. 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

0: and the long black Lincoln Dream. Jim Rushing, Herb McCullough wrote that song. And speaking of dreams, Rhonda, well, you had one really big dream come true this year, where you got to perform at Carnegie Hall.
1: I did, March 20th of 2026. Another dream came true. My dad always said, how do you get to Carnegie Hall? Practice, practice, practice. I initially wrote the Opry and I said, I see your, because in 2025, the Opry celebrated 100 years mm-hmm. of the Opry. They took the show to London. I saw they were going to Carnegie Hall, wrote them a note and I said, it'd be my dream to be a member of the Opry. My dream came true. I would love to perform at Carnegie Hall. And they wrote back right away and they said, I said, I know there's a long list of people. And they said, yeah, there's a long list of people.
0: That was your answer.
1: Like, oh, no, I'm not going to get to do this. Anyway, I got to ring the bell at the New York Stock Exchange October 22nd of 2026, where they also invited me to come back to New York City and perform at Carnegie Hall.
0: You mean 2025.
1: Yeah, 2025, I rang the bell at the New York Stock Exchange. And then they said, we invite you to perform at Carnegie Hall. It was March 20th of 2026. I walked out alone with my lore mandolin, and I kicked off the show just with a phrase of Blue Moon of Kentucky. It was amazing to a full house at Carnegie Hall.
0: Another bucket list item.
1: Amen.
0: Crossed off.
1: Thank you, Lord.
0: Rhonda, we are out of time, so I don't have time to set up this new track, so we're just going to get into it, and we're just going to have to do this again.
1: Okay.
0: Okay.
1: Come, just check out a possibility. That's all we want you to do.
0: RhondaVincent.com is where you'll find all of that, and we're going to cue this one right now. A beautiful song co-authored by Willie Nelson and Buddy Cannon called Something You Get Through.

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1: NBC News Radio, I'm Scott Carr. President Trump is headed back to Washington after wrapping up a two-day visit to Ireland. Speaking with reporters, Trump confirmed he will remove U.S. tariffs on Irish whiskey. He also sparked some controversy Saturday when he said in Dublin he would love to see a united Ireland. Republican Speaker of the House Mike Johnson's calling President Trump's proposal to send $5,000 dividend checks to every adult in the U.S. a creative idea. Trump said the money would be sent if Republicans kept control of the House and Senate post-midterm elections. Appearing on CNN's State of the Union, Johnson said the president would need Congress to act on such a proposal. A 40-year-old woman in Pennsylvania has died from complications from the measles, marking that state's third measles-linked death this year. The coroner's office in Jefferson County called her death an unfortunate reminder that measles can be a serious and potentially life-threatening disease. Scott Carr, NBC News Radio.
0: Wrapping up your weekend with the absolute best in bluegrass. Into the Blue with Terry Hurd continues now. WSM
2: Nashville. Hang on. We're heading back through the pages of time to the Vintage Hour on Into the Blue.

Nah, going back exactly 22 years with the Del McCurry Band here on Into the Blue. From High Lonesome and Blue, I Feel the Blues Moving In. Before that, the King of Bluegrass, Jimmy Martin, and all the Sunny Mountain Boys, together with one Sunny Mountain girl, namely Gloria Bell, from May of 1969, Doing My Time. And J.D. Crow and the New South from Rounder 0044, 1975, kicking it off with You Are What I Am. I'm Terry Heard. We're into an hour of vintage bluegrass right now. One of the greats. We lost August 16th of 2024. Here's Bobby Hicks.

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August 8th marks 62 years since their induction into the Grand Ole Opry, the Osborne Brothers here on Into the Blue. And one of their crowd favorites, that's called The Cuckoo Bird. There was, of course, another brother duet inducted that same year, a little bit earlier, March 2nd to be exact, the same date they recorded this track and three others. Here's Jim and Jesse with Cotton Mill Man.

Bill Monroe and all the Bluegrass Boys from November of 1969 going up Caney, of course, in reference to the Caney Fork River. I'm Terry Heard, and we are into an hour of the very best in vintage bluegrass. We're going to go back to 1952 right now, revisit one from Flat and Scruggs that really showed off Earl's new invention, the Scruggs Tuners. Here's the Flint Hill Special.

0: So you want to rock? 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
6: The summer season is wrapping up on a very hot note. I'm WSB 4 First Alert meteorologist Dan Thomas. Monday morning start temperature 72, partly cloudy in the afternoon, high 94, but much hotter on Tuesday, low 71, high 98, 75 to low 98 for the high on Wednesday, up to 98 Thursday as well. Get the latest on WSB 4 on TV and the app too.
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8: Buckle up. 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

Going back to 1981 with the Country Gazette here on this all vintage hour of Into the Blue from American and Clean. Joe Carr featured on lead and mandolin, doing some great twin work there with Alan Mundy on banjo. And I believe, though the credits are not complete, that was Sam Bush on fiddle. Sam, if you're listening, let me know. Sure sounded like you. Good stuff. Before that, the Nashville Bluegrass Band gave us When I Get Where I'm Going. That from Waiting for the Hard Times to Go, 1993. And precisely a decade before that, the Dreadful Snakes with Who's That Knocking at My Door? Pat Enright on lead. I'm Terry here. The music continues now. Here's the Lonesome River Band.

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8: So you want something real? 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

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Crow on Sofroni. Well, we're going to bring Michael and Audie around one more time. This from Flamekeeper, here's 6 Feet Under the Ground.

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1: NBC News Radio, I'm Scott Carr. Some Republicans have raised concerns about the more than $1.2 trillion it would cost and the potential impact on inflation. If President Trump were to actually make good on his proposed $5,000 checks to every American adult, if his party maintains control of Congress after the November midterms, Trump says the payments would be possible because the government is taking in large amounts of money, but he hasn't offered any specifics. The Democratic House Minority Leader Hakeem Jeffries is saying lawmakers need to act urgently to address the challenges posed by artificial intelligence. Jeffries tells ABC's This Week decisive actions needed to slow the pace of AI development.
2: Well, we certainly need to begin to act urgently to address the challenges that exist.
1: Reports say some big U.S. companies will be cutting back on health benefits next year, including Walt Disney, Deloitte, and the city of Dallas. Consulting firm PwC says health plans are projecting medical costs will rise by as much as 9%. I'm Scott Carr.
0: Wrapping up your weekend with the absolute best in bluegrass. Into the Blue with Terry Hurd continues now. WSM
3: Nashville. And now, back into the Blue with Terry Hurd.

There's a brand new one for you from Andy Leftwich, kicking off another hour of great bluegrass here on Into the Blue. I'm your host, Terry Hurd. Glad you're sticking around with us, and we're going to make it worth your time. Coming up in this hour, Buddy Melton, a brand new one from the Graskell, Shannon Slaughter, Doyle Lawson, and Quicksilver. Yeah, that's right. And many more. Right now, a brand new one from Ashby Frank from Run This Town. Here's Traveler's Prayer.

0: That's our first big number one single on the Bluegrass Today charts, and it remained there for 4 weeks. That's J. Lee Roberts here on Into the Blue, putting you out of my misery. And we'll be right back with Buddy Melton. Stay with us.
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Oh, that's brand new music from Shannon Slaughter here on Into the Blue. That's called I Ain't Done Jack All Day. And before that, a song that just debuted at number one on the BluegrassToday.com Top 30 National Airplay Survey for Buddy Melton. 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Check it out. And the music continues now from the Grascals and their newest release, one here called Katie Blythe. Was in

I gotta say, I never thought we would hear a brand new one from Doyle Lawson and Quicksilver, but there it is, Never Say Never. That's called The Signs, and it's just out from the folks at Turnberry Records. Before that, the Grascals gave us Katie Blythe. I'm Terry Hurd, and we are into an hour of the very best in bluegrass, proudly brought to you each and every week by BluegrassToday.com. Well, right now, a brand new single from Donna Hughes. This, her second from her upcoming project, joined here by Amanda Smith on Harmony.

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7: The summer season is wrapping up on a very hot note. I'm WSB 4 First Alert meteorologist Dan Thomas. Monday morning start temperature 72, partly cloudy in the afternoon, high 94, but much hotter on Tuesday, low 71, high 98. 75 the low, 98 for the high on Wednesday, up to 98 Thursday as well. 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

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Here's Della Jane's Heart.

0: The newest single from Balsam Range, running that one all the way up the charts. That's called The Life I Left Behind. And a big number one single for the Appalachian Roadshow, we heard Della Jane's Heart, a song that also became the title track to the current release. And we kicked this set off with the Lonesome River Band's Walking Back to Bluefield. I'm Terry Hurd, a short break, and we'll be right back to revisit a classic from Newtown and a brand new one from Deanie Richardson and Kimber Ludeker.
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0: Deanie Richardson and Kimber Ludeker are doing an incredible job on the new Camptown races, and Newtown featuring Katie Penn before that, going back a few years with Heart of Stone. That's all our time for this edition of Into the Blue. I'm Terry Hurd, and I'll see you right back here at the same time and spot next week.
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2: NBC News Radio, I'm Scott Carr. Some Republicans have raised concerns about the more than $1.2 trillion it would cost and the potential impact on inflation. If President Trump were to actually make good on his proposed $5,000 checks to every American adult, if his party maintains control of Congress after the November midterms, Trump says the payments would be possible because the government is taking in large amounts of money, but he hasn't offered any specifics. Schools and police agencies nationwide are warning about a viral cat-in-the-hat social media trend that's led to threats against students and schools. The trend features sometimes disturbing or AI-generated images of the Dr. Seuss character, sometimes accompanied by threats, sometimes targeting specific communities or individuals. A 40-year-old woman in Pennsylvania has died from complications from the measles, marking that state's third measles-linked death this year. The coroner's office in Jefferson County says in a Facebook post the woman died Saturday. Scott Carr, NBC News Radio.
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Burning Man, Dierks Bentley and Brothers Osborne. That one will get you going, right? Hopefully you weren't just trying to go to bed. It's midnight, a little after, here in Music City, and I'm Lexi Carter. I'll be here with you till 5 a.m.

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The devil went down to Georgia. He was looking for a soul to steal. He was in a bind because he was way behind, and he was willing to make a deal. When he came across this young man sawing on a fiddle and playing it hot, and the devil jumped up on a hickory stump and said, "Boy, let me tell you what. 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

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Johnny said, "Devil, just come on back if you ever want to try again. 'Cause I told you once, you son of a gun, I'm..."

0: Love that one from the Judds. I know where I'm going on 650 AM WSM. It's Lexi Carter. We have got a special event coming up this week on Thursday, and we hope you'll be able to join us Thursday, September 17th at 5 p.m. Join us for Backstage at Fairlane Hotel. It's the second time we're doing this, and this month's special guests are Tiger Lily Gold. You may have seen them on the Opry or heard them here on WSM, but they are ACM award-winning, and they are one of the Opry's Next Stage artists from 2025. Aaron's going to host this. 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
2: The summer season is wrapping up on a very hot note. I'm WSMB4 First Alert meteorologist Dan Thomas. Monday morning start temperature 72, partly cloudy in the afternoon, high 94, but much hotter on Tuesday, low 71, high 98. 75 to low 98 for the high on Wednesday, up to 98 Thursday as well. 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

nominated for Song of the Year by the CMAs. It is the 60th annual CMA Awards, and it happens in November here in Nashville. That's Kacey Musgraves and Dry Spell. Five nominations this year, including Album of the Year, Music Video of the Year, and Female Vocalist of the Year. Absolutely incredible. I'm Lexi Carter, keeping you company throughout these late night hours in Music City and around the world too at WSMRadio.com. Here's opera star Chris Young.

0: One bad habit. We've all got one, right? According to Tim McGraw, we do. It's Lexi Carter here on WSM. Coming up later this morning at 5 and every weekday morning at 5 a.m., you can start your day and wake up with nothing but bluegrass. 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
5: NBC News Radio, I'm Tammy Trujillo. President Trump says his proposed $5,000 dividend checks for American adults will happen 100% if Republicans maintain control of Congress after the midterm elections. He says the payments would be possible because the government's taking in large amounts of money, but he hasn't provided a detailed funding plan. The proposal could cost more than $1.2 trillion and would require congressional approval. House Minority Leader Hakeem Jeffries says lawmakers need to act urgently to address the challenges artificial intelligence brings. Appearing on ABC's This Week, Jeffries said decisive action needs to be taken so the pace of development can be slowed down. Practical Magic 2 topped the weekend box office, ending the six-week reign of Spider-Man Brand New Day. The sequel, starring Sandra Bullock and Nicole Kidman, opened with $30 million, landing on the low end of expectations. Spider-Man Brand New Day finished second, while The Odyssey took third. Tammy Trujillo, NBC News Radio.
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Always one great country song after another, from Keith Urban to Toby Keith to Tracy Lawrence to Dierks Bentley to all of your favorite artists, including the incredible women in country music, too. Right? We've got Reba on the way, Dolly Parton coming up, too. 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

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I'm Lexi, keeping you company throughout these late night and early morning hours in Music City. 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Here's Reba. She's telling me to turn on the radio. 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

0: 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We're waking up
1: the country. I'll do the hosting, okay?

0: Well, when you're coming home from your trip anywhere around the world back to Nashville, you'll soon be flying into the Dolly Parton International Airport. Nashville's airport board has unanimously backed putting Dolly's name on BNA. And yes, they're planning on keeping that BNA airport code. I think that's smart. I'm Lexi Carter here on Late Nights with Lexi. If you could rename one thing in Nashville after a country artist, what would it be? What do you think it should be? That's such a great question, right? 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
4: The summer season is wrapping up on a very hot note. I'm WSB4 First Alert meteorologist Dan Thomas. Monday morning start temperature 72, partly cloudy in the afternoon, high 94, but much hotter on Tuesday, low 71, high 98. 75 to low 98 for the high on Wednesday, up to 98 Thursday as well. Get the latest on WSB4 on TV and the app too.

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5: NBC News Radio, I'm Tammy Trujillo. President Trump's on his way back to Washington, D.C. after a two-day visit to Ireland. Speaking to reporters before boarding Air Force One, Trump confirmed he'll remove U.S. tariffs on Irish whiskey. Trump sparked controversy on Saturday when he said in Dublin that he would love to see a united Ireland and thinks it's going to happen eventually. House Minority Leader Hakeem Jeffries says lawmakers need to act urgently to address the challenges artificial intelligence brings. Appearing on ABC's This Week, Jeffries said decisive action needs to be taken so the pace of development can be slowed down. He added that a Democratic caucus plans to meet this week and a high priority will be action on artificial intelligence. Practical Magic topped the weekend box office. Despite a first-place finish, the sequel starring Sandra Bullock and Nicole Kidman pulled in just $30 million in its debut, which came in on the low end of projections. Tammy Trujillo, NBC News Radio.
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1: 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Hey, I totally get that. And what's not to love about Florida, especially when warm weather and sunshine is your love language?

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0: 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Hey there, it's Lexi Carter. 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
2: The summer season is wrapping up on a very hot note. I'm WSB4 First Alert meteorologist Dan Thomas. Monday morning start temperature 72, partly cloudy in the afternoon, high 94, but much hotter on Tuesday, low 71, high 98. 75 to low, 98 for the high on Wednesday, up to 98 Thursday as well. 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
12: NBC News Radio, I'm Tammy Trujillo. President Trump is back at the White House after wrapping up a two-day visit to Ireland. He sparked controversy on Saturday when he said in Dublin he would love to see a united Ireland and think it's going to happen eventually. On Sunday, he doubled down on his proposed $5,000 dividend checks for American adults if Republicans maintain control of Congress after the midterm elections. The Senate reconvenes today, but it remains to be seen if Senator Mitch McConnell will return. McConnell's been absent from the Senate since June when he was hospitalized following a fall and then diagnosed with pneumonia. Former Anthropic researcher Jacob Coxon says AI's capability could become quite scary within 6 months to a year. He made the comment on NBC's Meet the Press on Sunday. He called on Congress to allow artificial intelligence companies to regulate themselves until a regulatory body is established. Tammy Trujillo, NBC News Radio.
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Taking You Back. That's Matt Stell. Gosh, the early 2000s, or maybe it was like 2009. It's hard to remember. It's all a blur when you're talking about, 40 years I've been listening to country music. Lexi Carter with you. Hope you're doing well. And I appreciate you letting me keep you company throughout the overnight hours here in Music City or wherever you are listening around the world at WSMRadio.com. 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

0: 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We're waking up
1: the country. I'll do the hosting, okay?

0: Hardy with Favorite Country Song on WSM Radio. He's an incredible songwriter. If you don't like his music, think about checking out what songs he's written for other artists. He is a true creative. And that's what I love about Nashville, is the songwriters, the artists, and everything in between that make this incredible music city that we live in. I'm Lexi Carter. Thanks for letting me be a part of your overnight, whether you are working, whether you just woke up in the middle of the night and needed a voice to keep you company. I'm proud to be here for you on 650 AM WSM.
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5: The summer season is wrapping up on a very hot note. I'm WSMB 4 First Alert meteorologist Dan Thomas. Monday morning start temperature 72, partly cloudy in the afternoon, high 94, but much hotter on Tuesday, low 71, high 98. 75 to low 98 for the high on Wednesday, up to 98 Thursday as well. 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

0: Dahlonega, a little dive bar in Dahlonega. That is Opry star Ashley McBride. There was a TV show I watched on Netflix not too long ago that was based in Dahlonega. And then I was just scrolling and I saw that they do some really cute and quaint things around Halloween and the holidays in Dahlonega. That's Alabama, of course. I'm Lexi Carter. Another hour of country music coming your way here on the radio, home of the Grand Ole Opry. Stick around for music from Montgomery Gentry next. Plus Alan Jackson, Willie Nelson, Tanya Tucker, and more coming up here on 650 AM WSM.
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4: NBC News Radio, I'm Tammy Trujillo. President Trump is suggesting the U.S. could stay and keep Iranian oil, comparing it to the U.S.'s recent oil deal with Venezuela. Speaking to reporters in Ireland Sunday, Trump said the Iran war would end after the midterm elections and the U.S. will get out unless we decide to stay and keep the oil. Researchers say a rare but possibly life-threatening brain disorder may be tied to GLP-1 weight loss drugs. A new study published in Clinical Nutrition identified 15 reported cases of a neurological disorder caused by severe vitamin B1 deficiency in people taking GLP-1s. A new report says Americans are tired. A new report from the CDC says about 71% of adults in the U.S. say they experienced fatigue on multiple days over the past 3 months. The lead author of the report said fatigue is one of the most frequently reported health concerns in primary care visits in the U.S. Tammy Trujillo, NBC News Radio.
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Never Say Never. What a hit that was for Cole Swindell and Lainey Wilson. 650 AM WSM, proud to be the radio home of the Grand Ole Opry. Got Opry star Sarah Evans, Alan Jackson, and more coming up. But first, we're getting fancy with Reba.

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0: just singing along to T. Graham in the studio here in the Roy Acuff House on the Opry Plaza. I'm Lexi Carter here on WSM, the radio home of the Grand Ole Opry. T. Graham is back at the Opry on Wednesday night, along with Stephen Curtis Chapman, Warren Zeider, Silverado, Wyatt Ellis, the frontman, and more. 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
4: The summer season is wrapping up on a very hot note. I'm WSB 4 First Alert meteorologist Dan Thomas. Monday morning start temperature 72, partly cloudy in the afternoon, high 94, but much hotter on Tuesday, low 71, high 98. 75 the low, 98 for the high on Wednesday, up to 98 Thursday as well. 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

Did you go to the show this weekend here in Nashville at Bridgestone Arena, Brooks and Dunn? An incredible career they've had, and they still sound so good. I'm sure they've got a little help from the background vocalists and the band, but I still love Brooks and Dunn. They are one of the greatest of all time, I think. Lexi Carter-Woody here. If you went to the show, I would love to hear from you. I'd love your full review. 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

0: I'm coming over. From Opry star Chris Young. 650 AM WSM. Proud to be the radio home of the Grand Ole Opry for over 100 years. And I'm Lexi Carter. That about does it for me. I'll be back again tonight at midnight. I hope you have a great day. Stick around. WSM's Bluegrass Breakfast. It happens every weekday morning from 5 till 6. And it's nothing but bluegrass to help you get your day started. 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
2: 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And on this date, September 14th, 1959, John Barry was born in Aiken, South Carolina. Long before Nashville knew his name, John built his career the slow way around Athens, Georgia, playing clubs, making his own records, and developing enough of a following to release 6 independent albums. And then that major label deal finally came. In 1994, Your Love Amazes Me became John Barry's only number one country single here in the United States. But the interesting part of that is how little of the story was overnight. By the time country radio discovered his enormous voice, John had already spent years doing the work without it. Sometimes that breakthrough is really just the moment everybody else finally catches up. Honoring John Barry today on his birthday. Happy birthday, John. I'm Zach Bennett, and that's the Pure American Country Radio Minute.
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6: Nashville. NBC News Radio, I'm Tammy Trujillo. President Trump is keeping up his support for Irish unification. Speaking to reporters at his golf resort in Doonbeg, Ireland on Sunday, Trump says he loves his comment on unification. He sparked a diplomatic flap on Saturday when he said he'd love to see Ireland unified, adding it's going to happen eventually. Wisconsin Republican candidate for governor Tom Tiffany is recovering from minor injuries after the small plane he was aboard made an emergency landing in Lake Wausau. House Minority Leader Hakeem Jeffries is calling for urgent congressional action to address the rapid development of artificial intelligence. He says Democrats will make AI a high priority when their caucus meets this week, and that lawmakers need to consider slowing the pace of development. The Federal Reserve is facing growing pressure to raise interest rates when it announces its decision Wednesday. New inflation data shows consumer prices remain well above the Fed's 2% target, prompting more analysts to expect a rate hike. Tammy Trujillo, NBC News Radio.
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1: up the country. 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
2: The summer season is wrapping up on a very hot note. I'm WSB4 First Alert meteorologist Dan Thomas. Monday morning start temperature 72, partly cloudy in the afternoon, high 94, but much hotter on Tuesday, low 71, high 98. 75 to low 98 for the high on Wednesday, up to 98 Thursday as well. 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
4: Nashville. NBC News Radio, I'm Michael Kastner. President Trump says his proposed $5,000 dividend checks for American adults will be a thing if Republicans maintain control of Congress after the midterm elections. Trump says the payments would be possible because the government is taking in large amounts of money, but he hasn't provided a detailed funding plan. The proposal could cost more than $1.2 trillion and would require congressional approval. The Senate reconvenes today, and it remains to be seen if Senator Mitch McConnell will also be returning to Capitol Hill. McConnell has been absent from the Senate since June when he was hospitalized following a fall and diagnosed with pneumonia. Nashville International Airport is another step closer to being renamed in honor of the late Dolly Parton. The Metropolitan Nashville Airport Authority Board of Commissioners voted unanimously on Friday to move forward with the plan. Michael Kastner, NBC News Radio.
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6: I'm WSMV for First Alert meteorologist Stefano DiPietro. Hot and humid today. Temperatures will be back in the 90s with a heat index near 100 today. Tonight we're down to the 70s for the overnight low. Tomorrow it's the upper 90s, a heat index 105 if not higher, and mostly sunny once again. Wednesday and Thursday we keep those First Alert weather days going with high temperatures in the upper 90s and a heat index well over 100 degrees. We are dry through the work week. Friday's a little bit cooler. We're back in the mid-90s. We'll stay in the mid-90s this weekend with a heat index that will hover near 100.
7: Not a bad start to the morning, though. It's 75 degrees here in America's Music City. And football, well, not a great start to the year for the Titans. Sunday at Nissan Stadium, the final opening day at Nissan Stadium, the old one anyway, and it was the Jets pretty much dominating this one. 23-10 the final. Titans didn't get in the end zone until very late in the ball game. Cam Ward, an 11-yard touchdown pass with just over 2 minutes to go, but it was pretty much all Jets. Things don't get easier. The Eagles come to town on Sunday to play the Titans at Nissan Stadium. If you couldn't stay up for the late game, Jackson Dart had 3 touchdown passes and the Giants beat the Cowboys 28-20 in Monday Night Football. It's the Broncos and the Chiefs. You can watch that on ABC and ESPN. Coming up around 6:30, we'll do some baseball, tennis, and a big Sunday for Kyle Larson in NASCAR.
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8: 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A multi-billion-dollar plan to add toll lanes along I-24, now getting another look from the state. Genesee's comptroller is reviewing concerns surrounding how the private partner for the project was chosen. State comptroller Jason Mumpower says his office will review information given by State Representative John Ray Clemens, then decide if any action is needed. Clemens has raised questions about the procurement process behind this $9.2 billion deal. He's questioning the ties between former TDOT officials and companies involved with the winning group, DriveTN. The Tennessee Justice Center wants more time to pay 75% of the administration cost it takes to run SNAP benefits. Now, it all goes into effect October 1st. They say some states had 2 years to get ready for the switch, but Tennessee did not. The Sycamore Institute reports if Tennessee does not bring its error rate for SNAP recipient payments below 6%, it could be

0: responsible to pay more than $243 million in fiscal year 2028. And Dolly Parton Nashville, or Nashville International Airport. Yeah. How does that sound? Well, the airport board just voted unanimously to honor the queen of country music. It is the first step in adding Dolly's name officially to the airport title. Well, the B&A name isn't going away. We know airport leaders say the same call sign will be used by the FAA and the airlines. Now, those who have been pushing for this change since before Dolly died say they can't wait to see your name on the signs there. We know Governor Bill Lee responded to the move on social media. He says, quote, Dolly has always helped the world fall in love with Tennessee, and that he is grateful to B&A for taking this important step to honor her remarkable legacy. You can follow updates on these stories and the latest on your First Alert forecast. It's all in the WSMV4 News app. From the WSMV4 Newsroom, I'm Holly Thompson.
1: 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From the Springer Mountain Farms Weather Center, here's your First Alert forecast.
2: I'm WSMV4 First Alert meteorologist Stefano DiPietro. Hot and humid today. Temperatures will be back in the 90s with a heat index near 100 today. Tonight we're down to the 70s for the overnight low. Tomorrow it's the upper 90s, a heat index 105 if not higher, and mostly sunny once again. Wednesday and Thursday we keep those First Alert weather days going with high temperatures in the upper 90s and a heat index well over 100 degrees. We are dry through the work week. Friday's a little bit cooler. We're back in the mid-90s. We'll stay in the mid-90s this weekend with a heat index that will hover near 100.
3: Well, as we start our work week together, it's 75 degrees here in Nashville. And let's start sports with baseball. And the Phillies salvaged the finale of a series with the Braves at Truist Park, a 9-4 victory for Philadelphia. But despite the loss, Atlanta still leads Philadelphia by 5 games in the National League East. Braves will be in Chicago to play the Cubbies at Wrigley Field tonight. 12 games to go in the regular season. Alexander Zverev wins the men's U.S. Open Championship, a four-set victory, I should say, over American Ben Shelton. What a run for Shelton, though. It didn't win the championship, but man, all the way to the finals. Kyle Larson gets a win, first win in 51 races. He took the Enjoy Illinois 300 on Sunday. Alex Bowman was second. Joey Logano was third. This weekend, it's the Bass Pro Shops night race at Bristol on Saturday night. And in football, yeah, not a good start for the Titans. The Jets dominate at Nissan Stadium yesterday, and the Jets beat the Titans 23-10. That's sports.

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6: NBC News Radio, I'm Michael Kastner. Lawmakers are reconvening on Capitol Hill this morning, 3 months after Kentucky Senator Mitch McConnell was hospitalized after reportedly falling at his Washington, D.C. residence. He hasn't been seen in public since, and no one from the senator's office has shared any information since early August. House Speaker Mike Johnson says President Trump's proposal to send $5,000 dividend checks, a creative idea. Johnson appeared on CNN's State of the Union after Trump said the money would be sent if Republicans keep the House and Senate following the midterm elections. Johnson acknowledged that the president would need Congress to act to go forward. Dolly Parton's first posthumous song is out. I'm going to Atlanta just to look around. It's called Bound to Ride, and it's featured on the upcoming Stanley Brothers tribute album, Where the Soul Never Dies, celebrating 80 years of the Stanley Brothers. Michael Kastner, NBC News Radio.
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8: I'm WSMV for First Alert meteorologist Stefano DiPietro. Hot and humid today. Temperatures will be back in the 90s with a heat index near 100 today. Tonight we're down to the 70s for the overnight low. Tomorrow it's the upper 90s, a heat index 105 if not higher, and mostly sunny once again. Wednesday and Thursday we keep those First Alert weather days going with high temperatures in the upper 90s and a heat index well over 100 degrees. We are dry through the work week. Friday's a little bit cooler. We're back in the mid-90s. We'll stay in the mid-90s this weekend with a heat index that will hover near 100.
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2: Well, good Monday morning, everybody, and welcome into the show. Hopefully you had a very restful weekend. Charlie Matos is back with us this morning. Annie Nye has the morning off. Jeff Roberts also MIA.
9: Mm-hmm.
2: That's okay. We are live streaming on Facebook this morning, just on Facebook, and we're doing it the old school way.
9: We are.
2: My phone and the station phone.
9: Mm-hmm.
2: So we don't really know what we're doing, but technologically, we are trying our best.
9: It looks really good on your phone.
2: Thanks.
9: Yeah.
2: How's it look on the other phone?
9: A little stretched on the...
2: Is it?
9: Yeah. I don't know why.
2: Make it look skinny?
9: Like you're... Well, yeah.
2: Really skinny?
9: I mean, like...
2: Oh, that's weird. Yeah, that is a weird look. Weird. Hopefully it'll snap into shape very soon. Well, good morning to everybody. Hopefully you had a great weekend.
9: Yeah, well, you know, I hope Jeff has had a great weekend.
2: Yeah.
9: Because, you know, he doesn't get much time off.
2: No, he doesn't.
9: But it's not like he's doing fun things. Did you hear what happened to his house a few weeks ago?
2: No.
9: Like, the tree next to his house got zapped by lightning, and it also hit, like, one of his power lines.
2: No.
9: And it fried the most interesting combination of things. I think it fried his oven, his dishwasher, and his television, but not his refrigerator. Or actually, I think it fried, or the microwave is fine. Like, certain appliances were fine,
2: are
9: and others just got zapped.
2: Me?
9: Yeah.
2: Oh,
9: so
2: no.
9: this was all the new appliance weekend is coming back.
2: I mean, that's exciting.
9: It is.
2: You're like, oh, I get all kinds of new stuff, and that's mm-hmm. really fun. But also, that's not the way that you want to.
9: No, spend a 4-day weekend.
2: No. Okay.
9: So, but hopefully, we'll get a report tomorrow on how all that went.
2: We will definitely hear about it one way or the other.
9: Yes.
2: All right. Well, good morning, and thanks for being with us inside our Simply Superior studio here at the Acuff House. Good morning to Gus Arundale, if he is listening. Mm-hmm. I've got to tell you the funniest, like, coincidence / simulation. Have you seen the show Chad Powers?
9: I have not.
2: Okay. It's Glenn Powell. He is a football star. He completely destroys his life. He's like running off the rails.
9: He was a guest announcer with you at the Grand Ole Opry.
2: That's a night
9: I traded before I realized how good it was that I really traded.
2: I got to give you some insight. I think this show, Chad Powers,
9: mm-hmm.
2: was inspired in part by something that happened at the Grand Ole Opry.
9: Okay. Oh, wow. Okay.
2: So I will leave it at that. I'll give you the premise of it. Chad Powers, football player, ruins his career basically by losing his temper and going off the rails. His dad is a makeup artist in Hollywood, so he steals some of the prosthetics that his dad has and becomes someone else and starts playing college football at this tiny school in Georgia.
9: Okay.
2: Not even tiny, but smaller school in Georgia.
9: Right. Yeah.
2: And becomes a whole new person. So it's a very fun, like, you know, turn of events. They said it was inspired. Do you remember when Eli Manning did the fake walk-on at Penn State?
9: Oh, that was great. Yes.
2: So it's kind of like that, mm-hmm. but think of it as a Hulu like episodic.
9: Oh, interesting.
2: So,
9: okay.
2: Anyway, something happened over the weekend while we were watching it, and I was like, I swear, I think Glenn Powell saw that at the Opry. And that's what happened. I'll give you more details.
9: Okay.
2: So that is coming up. Also, we're jumping in the time machine. Mm-hmm. If you know the answer, then you can win tickets to Americana Fest. You're going to get a wristband to go hang out at Americana Fest. But there is one caveat. Actually, two. You can't have won anything with us in the last 30 days. Mm-hmm. But also, you have to come and pick it up in person.
9: Right. Which is sometimes easier than relying on email or downloading an app. But
2: so
9: you got to come get it from our corporate building.
2: If you're out of town and you want to come to Americana Fest, you got to swing by here and get your wristbands, pick them up, and then you can go to Americana Fest and take it all in. But anyway, your chance to win is coming up in just a little bit. And we are talking about a whole week of fighting with each other. It's pick a side week.
9: Oh, okay.
2: I think we're fighting. We might not be. We might be in agreement. So all week long, something that you can pick a side on, and today it's called Food Fight. Mm-hmm. Find something that you would be willing to die on that hill for. I'm going to say pineapple on pizza. That's my thing. Everyone else hates it. I get a lot of hate for it. I don't care. I love it.
9: The people who love it, love it.
2: Right.
9: Yeah.
2: And that's me.
9: I've gotten to... it's not my thing.
10: Okay.
9: But I'm not morally opposed to it.
10: Right.
9: There are things I'm morally opposed to. That one I'm not.
10: That one you're not.
9: I don't like the Canadian. If you're going to do it with pepperoni.
10: Yeah, I do pepperoni and pineapple.
9: Okay, yeah. Not the whatever.
10: Ham,
9: yeah.
10: Canadian bacon.
9: Which is ham.
10: Which
9: yeah,
10: is ham.
9: Right? Yeah.
10: Okay. They got to be fancy.
9: Yeah.
10: I don't know. Okay. More on the way. We're going to start with Taylor Swift. A little I Knew It, I Knew You.
9: CMA nominated song of the year, right?
10: CMA nominated. Went to number one on the country mm-hmm. music charts. Mm-hmm. And she says she's coming to the CMA Awards.
9: Wow.
10: Did you hear that?
9: No. Tickets for that just got a lot more expensive.
10: They sure did. She said, I have not yeed my last haw. Here's Taylor Swift.

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1: Thank you, thank you, thank you, Daily and Vincent, live at the stage at the Grand Ole Opry.
2: Speaking of which, what was happening at the Opry this weekend? You sent me a video, and we it wasn't baton twirlers, it was hula hoop gymnastics. What was going on? I could only watch it. I couldn't listen to it because we were at a baseball game in Tampa when you sent it to me, so I couldn't hear it. But I was trying to figure out what is going on.
1: Let me give you the long and short of it. So we had everyone there from Little House on the Prairie. We had 12 cast members who were all there that were original cast members from Little House. We had Pa's Fiddle. So Laura Ingalls Wilder, you know, she wrote the books Little House on the Prairie, mm-hmm. and her dad, Pa, played the fiddle. They took the fiddle out of her museum and brought it to the stage of the Opry so that Matt Combs could play it.
2: Okay.
1: That was the first time it had been this far east since it had been on the wagon.
2: Oh, gosh. Seriously?
1: Seriously.
2: That's pretty cool.
1: So that was crazy. And then we had a circus performer who did hula hoops while Matt performed on stage. So he was a part of a circus act at some point, and he said, I was really sad that you guys missed it, and I wanted to bring some of it here for you. And he brought her out, and she was fantastic. I mean, she was an acrobat. She was doing gymnastics with the hula hoops. It was more than just like hula hooping.
2: Right.
1: Like
2: it was, which I also can't do, but
1: she was fantastic.
2: Yeah. It looked great. I just couldn't figure out what it was.
1: But it was so crazy and chaotic. I mean, we had Little House on the Prairie people running around behind me. We have this, you know, ancient fiddle that people are scared to death to hold. Somebody's coming out with gloves. And then a girl that's doing flips with hula hoops. And I'm like, what could possibly go wrong? It all worked out. It was great. But yeah, there for a moment, it was a little chaotic. And I believe, historically, that was the first time we've ever had a hula hoop act on stage at the Opry.
2: We have had a baton twirler, because Old Crow brings out their baton twirler often. Yeah. But yes, and we're going to rewind a little after 8 o'clock to Matt and 50 years of clown school. So that kind of makes perfect sense.
1: There you go.
2: Yes.
1: It's all coming up, everybody. Right. Hang tight. 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
1: So I just need to set the scene. Last night, I'm talking to my daughter, and she said, hey, do we have any more chicken in the refrigerator? And I was like, nope, we're out. And she immediately grabbed her keys, got in her car, and went straight to Publix because she knew she needed some Springer Mountain Farms chicken. So I've trained her well. I've brought her up right, y'all. She went in, she got it, she came home, she cooked it, and had it for dinner last night. This is the dream scenario, moms. 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
1: Okay. I was just telling you, I think that a visit to the Grand Ole Opry may have inspired a show on Hulu. Mm-hmm. At least one of the plot lines. So let me back up. We have really gotten into a show called Chad Powers.
2: Mm-hmm.
1: It's Glenn Powell. It is executive produced by Glenn Powell and the Manning Brothers.
2: Oh, wow. Okay.
1: So I do think mm-hmm. it was inspired by Eli Manning doing his fake walk-on at Penn mm-hmm. State years ago. If you missed the first segment, I was talking about it. Glenn Powell plays this hotshot, amazing quarterback that was in college, about to win the national championship, runs in for a touchdown and drops the ball before he gets into the end zone because he's like hotshotting, showboating.
2: Mm-hmm. Oh.
1: Drops the ball. The other team, which was Georgia, by the way, mm-hmm. picks it up and runs it all the way back for a touchdown. They lose the national championship.
2: It's happened. Not in a national championship game, but it's certainly happened.
1: So then everything goes downhill from there. Mm-hmm. His whole life explodes. And so fast forward several years later, he puts on some prosthetics because his dad is a Hollywood makeup artist and he becomes Chad Powers. Well, the team that he is playing for is Georgia South or Southern Georgia or something
2: okay.
1: like that.
2: Okay. Fictional.
1: Fictional.
2: Okay.
1: And there is a character, a woman who is on there, and she is so funny. I mean, says whatever she thinks. She's very, very, very wealthy. She's a booster. She has her own plane. It is revealed in the second season that she owns a chicken manufacturing plant. Jaeger Chickens. And Jaeger Chickens sponsors everything at this school.
2: Oh, wow.
1: She's the face of it. And they do a whole segment during the game that's called Find Your Fish, and then you win a free Jaeger chicken pack. And I'm like, oh my gosh, this is just like Springer Mountain Farms and Gus Arendale. And then it dawned on me, Glenn Powell came to the Grand Ole Opry. Mm-hmm. And we were doing, I think we did a Springer Mountain Farms night that night, I think. Because Daly and Vincent were there. Mm-hmm. And so it was like Springer Mountain Farms and we're giving away a chicken pack. So I don't know. I'm not saying that this is loosely based on Gus Arendale, but I am saying it would be remarkable.
2: Quite a coincidence, right?
1: Quite a coincidence. Mm-hmm. Also, the second season, I think it was the second song or third song or third episode, I should say, opened with a Mark Wills song. And I had not heard any like country music that was prominently featured. So it was Don't Laugh at Me. And now mm-hmm. I want to go back and see if when Glenn was there.
2: If Mark was on that show.
1: If Mark was on that show. And I believe he was. I think that he actually introduced Mark. If we're not wrong. Okay, so we're going to go back and we're going to do some research. I just think the Grand Ole Opry has a through line. But when the whole chicken thing happened, my husband Paul and I looked at each other and he was like, okay, this is too much of a coincidence. This is like a straight tie-in. Anyway. I love it when art imitates light, imitates art. It's a big full circle. If you want to win some tickets to Americana Fest, we have wristbands. You can't have won in the last 30 days. So we got the limit on that. And you have to come and pick them up in person. So just keep that in mind. Mm-hmm. We are going to play the Time Machine coming up in just a few minutes. But first, it is Charles Wesley Godwin featuring Luke Combs.
2: This is one of the ones that I know all the right words to.
1: Oh, good.
2: Yeah,
1: okay.
2: I know the words to a lot of songs. It's just not the right words. I could actually sing this one.
1: So. It's better that way. You're hearing it on WSM.

0: Better, Charles Wesley Godwin and Luke Combs. You know, we talked to Charles Wesley Godwin. I did a podcast with him, Country Heat Weekly. Mm-hmm. And he said with that song in particular, he heard it and he was like, man, I think Luke would sound so good on this. And within like 5 minutes of sending it to him, he'd mm-hmm. had the answer of yes, mm-hmm. please let me be a part of that song.
1: He did it on the Opry a few weeks ago. Well, right when he joined us in studio, too.
0: Yeah.
1: And we did a little interview with him afterwards because we were doing a post show. And he said, yeah, you know, collectively, we've got, you know, 22 number ones between Luke and I.
0: Because he has
1: all of them, but, you know, so, but you know, I like to think I'm part of the team now.
0: That's nice. Very smart. I love it. Well, we just looked it up and we did confirm Glenn Powell was a guest announcer and announced Mark Wills. I knew I wasn't crazy. Mm-hmm. Well, I didn't know I wasn't crazy. I just knew that. I thought I remembered that. So very fun that Mark Wills is prominently featured. His song, Don't Laugh at Me, in season 2 of Chad Powers. Probably not a coincidence. Okay, everybody, I think it's time that we hop into our time machine. The doors are open and we are getting inside. Now, remember, this is for wristbands to Americana Fest. You have to come by and pick them up. So you're going to have to swing by the Wendell Building. We'll give you directions. Don't worry about that. But you will get to go to Americana Fest and check out all of the performances and showcases, the venues throughout Music City during the festival. If you know the answer to this time machine question, the song was released in 1994. It became one of the singer's signature hits. The story takes us to a small Georgia town during an annual festival celebrating a summertime favorite. After sampling a little of the homemade wine, the narrator learns a brand new dance and gets some very important advice about getting home safely. Okay, 1994, small Georgia town celebrating a festival, tastes a little homemade wine, learns a new line dance, and then get some very important advice on how to get home safely.
1: I think you people know it. They're already calling.
0: They're calling. Yeah. 615-737-9650. Give us a call right now.
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1: Good Monday morning. This is Holly Thompson with your WSMV 4 News Update. A multi-billion-dollar plan to add toll lanes along I-24, now getting another look from the state. Tennessee's comptroller is reviewing concerns surrounding how the private partner for the project was chosen. State comptroller Jason Mumpower says his office will review information given by State Representative John Ray Clemens, then decide if any action is needed. Clemens has raised questions about the procurement process behind this $9.2 billion deal. He's questioning the ties between former TDOT officials and companies involved with the winning group DriveTN. The Tennessee Justice Center wants more time to pay 75% of the administration cost it takes to run SNAP benefits. Now, it all goes into effect October 1st. They say some states had 2 years to get ready for the switch, but Tennessee did not. The Sycamore Institute reports if Tennessee does not bring its error rate for SNAP recipient payments below 6%, it could be responsible to pay more than $243 million in fiscal year 2028. And Dolly Parton Nashville, or Nashville International Airport. Yeah, how does that sound? Well, the airport board just voted unanimously to honor the Queen of Country Music. It is the first step in adding Dolly's name officially to the airport title. Well, the B&A name isn't going away. We know airport leaders say the same call sign will be used by the FAA and the airlines. Now, those who have been pushing for this change since before Dolly died say they can't wait to see your name on the signs there. We know Governor Bill Lee responded to the move on social media. He says, quote, Dolly has always helped the world fall in love with Tennessee, and that he is grateful to B&A for taking this important step to honor her remarkable legacy. You can follow updates on these stories and the latest on your First Alert forecast. It's all in the WSMV4 News app. From the WSMV4 Newsroom, I'm Holly Thompson.
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3: I'm WSMV4 First Alert meteorologist Stefano DiPietro. Hot and humid today. Temperatures will be back in the 90s with a heat index near 100 today. Tonight we're down to the 70s for the overnight low. Tomorrow it's the upper 90s, a heat index 105 if not higher, and mostly sunny once again. Wednesday and Thursday we keep those First Alert weather days going with high temperatures in the upper 90s and a heat index well over 100 degrees. We are dry through the work week. Friday's a little bit cooler. We're back in the mid 90s. We'll stay in the mid 90s this weekend with a heat index that will hover near 100.
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4: Good morning. Who am I talking to this morning?
5: This is Chad Elliott.
4: Chad Elliott, where are you calling me from?
5: Actually, on my way to work out here in Las Casas, Tennessee.
4: Oh, okay. What are you doing out there?
5: I'm a plumber by trade. I've been plumbing for 20 years.
4: Oh, you're the one that we call. I bet your holidays are always busy, aren't they?
5: Every year.
4: Oh, man. Well, hey, we want to give you some tickets to Americana Fest if you know the answer. What's the song?
5: I'm pretty sure it's Watermelon Crawl, Tracy Bird.
4: Oh, you got it, man. Did you know this line dance? Did you ever do it?
5: Back in my 20s, maybe at the bar scene, but not it lately.
4: Listen, Chad, you and me both. I remember doing this multiple times, and now I couldn't do to save my life.
6: I like the combination of youth and liquor got him to do the
4: youth
6: dance.
4: And liquor. Hey, you might be dancing at Americana Fest because you just won some wristbands. Who made you a winner this morning?
5: 650 AM WSM, honey.

0: Watermelon Moonshine. That's Lainey Wilson. We had a whole watermelon theme that was going there for a minute. We did Watermelon Crawl. Thank you, Tracy Bird. And thank you to our friends who were listening in. Chad Elliott and Les Casas just won tickets to go to Americana Fest. That's going to be happening. Is it this week or next week? It's next week, right?
1: It's next week.
0: Next week. Yes. And it's so cool because it's just all around town, all these different venues. You've got different people who are playing. You can go see them. And when you get a wristband, then you get to go to everything. So he is in for the win. Two wristbands to go out and see everybody at Americana Fest. Your next chance to win is tomorrow in Kelly's Country Time
1: Machine. This week. I'm sorry.
0: 15, is
1: it
0: this week?
1: Tomorrow. It starts actually tomorrow. Runs through the 19th.
0: Oh, fantastic. Mm-hmm. All right. So if you want in on that, we've got more tickets to give away. They're actually wristbands, but we're calling them tickets. So make sure that you're listening tomorrow. We were just talking about the fact that you saw Bruno Mars again.
1: Third time on this one tour. Yes. We saw him at, and it's been three very different experiences because we saw him in May at Nissan Stadium.
0: On
1: a 55 degree night with a decent amount of rain.
0: Yes, there was a lot of rain.
1: And then we saw him at MetLife Stadium in New Jersey a couple of months later on a beautiful New York, New Jersey evening, which could have been really swelteringly hot and was not.
0: Great.
1: And then we just saw him Saturday night at Raymond James Stadium in Tampa.
0: And what did you think?
1: It was interesting seeing it for the third time. My wife is just obsessed.
0: I know.
1: Number one.
0: I love that for her.
1: We splurged on the $75 shirt for her from the merch table.
0: Good.
1: Then I splurged on the $20, but I talked it down to two for 30 shirt outside the stadium on the way back home.
0: Sorry.
1: So, yep.
0: The fake merch
1: was really nice on this tour.
0: Anyway. All right.
1: I was just racking my brain to see if anytime I've seen anybody three times on one tour, and I was telling the stream, the only one I can think of is Billy Joel back on the Bridge tour three nights in a row. And that was three in a row. This was three over the course of 4 months.
0: Okay.
1: So it spread out a little bit more. But yeah, she's now looking at Ticketmaster trying to see how we could possibly go one more time. But I mean, there are many opportunities to do it. Just financially,
0: just
1: I don't think the opportunity.
0: He's doing
1: the Superdome in New Orleans on Wednesday. Then he's doing two nights in Miami. And then he's doing a few out in Colorado Springs. And he's got four shows at SoFi Stadium. And then he's doing Mexico. And he's doing Vancouver. And then they're going off to Australia and Japan, I think, on this tour.
0: Oh, I wish he was going to be doing Los Angeles a little bit later in October because we're going to be out there.
1: And he's doing San Francisco, too. Well,
0: I would go again. I would absolutely go again to see him. The only other artist that I can think of that I've seen more than once on the same tour, Carrie Underwood. I saw her a couple of times on Cry Pretty. I did see George Strait. I said it was two. Paul is arguing with me on Facebook
1: saying it was three.
0: But I only remember two times on that particular run. And that's when our friend Amber Dotson was opening for him. And then Dierks Bentley was in the middle slot. And then George Strait. We went to see them in Knoxville. And then we saw them in Indianapolis. So I can't remember if there was a third city. It's already escaped me. So anyway, yeah, I would. I mean, when you latch on to somebody and you absolutely love that concert and you want to relive it, I would have seen Taylor Swift a second time on Eras if I would have had the money.
1: The money was the key on that.
0: And for us too, like, that was Reese's birthday present, so it was me, her, and three of her friends, so we bought five tickets. That was if it would only been a couple tickets, then maybe we could have afforded
1: between the Taylor Swift night at the Eras tour and Olivia Rodrigo at the Opry House. That's some serious mom of the year
0: stuff right there, but they're both
1: enjoyable. That you enjoyed them too, like Olivia's great.
0: Olivia was great. She was really, really good. The high-pitched squeals in between, not so good.
1: Oh, my gosh. The three teenage girls in back of us at Bruno, I thought they were going to, number one, pierce my eardrums. Thankfully, after the first two songs, they kind of quieted down. Their mom may have actually told them they needed to quiet down a little bit.
0: You got to keep it down.
1: But I was going to think, it was loud.
0: It was a loud night.
1: Oh, gosh, yeah.
0: Okay, so we're talking about things that you would be willing to die on. A hill you'd be willing to die on when it comes to food.
1: Yeah.
0: Is there something? I mean, does mustard belong on a hot dog or is it just ketchup?
1: Oh, dear gosh. You're so completely wrong on that. It's only mustard on a hot dog, never ketchup on a hot dog.
0: Oh, I have to
1: mustard,
0: have both.
1: Relish, onions.
0: No,
1: the ketchup on a hot dog is like evil.
0: Ketchup
1: it's common.
0: On a hot dog
1: it's
0: is
1: common.
0: Delicious. What
1: it's
0: are
1: communist.
0: You talking about?
1: It's
0: all common. Right.
1: That was a
0: somebody
1: real,
0: chime
1: that
0: in.
1: That was a big. You don't
0: call us.
1: You do that in New England. Oh man,
0: 7-9-6-50.
1: They might give you the mustard, but you getting some serious. I mean, the ketchup, but you might get some serious attitude about that. They are not doing it willingly.
0: 615-737-9650. What's on a hot dog?
1: Ketchup
0: call us now. We've
1: dog.
0: Got more on
1: oh,
0: the way.
1: Terrible. Oh, God.
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1: WSM, good morning.
9: Good morning. It's mustard, chili, and onion. Never ketchup.
1: Bless you. Now, I don't know about the chili, but I'll give you the chili. That's fine. That's acceptable. But I like mustard, relish, and onion, but the chili will be fine.
9: Yeah.
1: But I agree, never ketchup. Yeah. Now, ketchup is fine on a hamburger if you want to go that route.
9: Absolutely right. But occasionally, I'll do a mustard and relish. So
1: there you go. All right. Well, you there and you I, go. Well, clearly you and I are correct.
9: Well, that's right.
1: Thank you.
0: Okay. Wait
9: You're
0: a minute.
9: Welcome.
0: Hold on now. Have you tried it, though? Have you tried ketchup and mustard on a hot dog?
1: I like it on a hamburger. I just it's weird on a hot dog.
0: But have you tried it? Listen, here's my setup. When I get a hot dog, which I do love, by the way. So if Daddy's Dogs is listening, you want to drop some off, you can do that. So on one side, ketchup. On the other side, mustard. So a strip on either side and relish down the middle. I'm telling you, it's delightful.
1: Do you ever have a Chicago dog?
0: No, I don't think so.
1: Oh, it's got pickle and tomato,
0: oh, no.
1: Mustard and relish.
0: No, that's too much.
1: Oh, it's good. It's like
0: no.
1: A sub almost with a hot dog in the middle of it. It's really
0: is
1: good.
0: A hot dog.
1: Seriously, it's really good.
0: Is a hot dog a sandwich?
1: Well, it's kind of its own entity, right?
0: I don't think it is. I think it's its own thing, but there are people out there that would argue meat, bun, sandwich.
1: Yeah.
0: So, I don't know. Call us. You have to just, you know, give us a call. Let us know. Chime in. 615-737-9650 because we want to know where you stand on the hot dog. And also, if there's something else that is a weird combination that you want to, you know, stake your claim, plant your flag. Fries in a Frosty, 100%.
1: Like dipping?
0: Yeah.
1: Oh, yeah. I do it with a McDonald's shake,
0: too. That's my favorite.
1: Sure. It's just the sweet and the salty, right?
0: The sweet and the salty are delicious. Yeah.
1: Jackson just discovered that people used to put peanuts in Coke.
0: Yeah.
1: That was a very Loretta Lynn thing, was it not?
0: I feel like I've only had that once or twice, but I think I would also like it. All right, call us, 615-737-9650. Here's Kelsey Ballerini with Heart First.

0: Kelsey Ballerini. Happy birthday, by the way, was last week. Happy birthday to our friend Kelsey. I hope she's doing well. I think we've got new stuff that's coming from her. I don't know when, but I know she was recording when she was living in New York City. So we've got something somewhere. We just don't know when it's coming our way. Hopefully it's sooner rather than later. Okay, we've stirred up a hornet's nest talking about what you're going to put on a hot dog. Is it going to be mustard and ketchup, or is it just mustard only?
1: All right, well, Elaine Sledge was very adamant, no ketchup on anything.
0: Oh, wow.
1: Katie Williams also agrees, no ketchup on the hot dog. Faith says she cuts up her hot dog and dips it in ketchup and mustard.
0: There you go. Come on. That's what I'm saying.
1: I don't like cutting up the hot dog.
0: Why?
1: It just needs to be in a bun.
0: I used to cut it up when Reese was little.
1: Really?
0: Like you,
1: well,
0: yeah,
1: okay, but you cut
0: kids
1: up everything. I mean, as an adult.
0: Yeah.
1: Yeah.
0: Okay.
1: I never liked the Franks and beans.
0: You know, the fun thing that I used to do for her when she was little, especially when it gets closer to Halloween, you'd cut it up, mm-hmm, and then you'd take the pretzel sticks and you'd stick them in the pieces of hot dog, and you called them witch's brooms.
1: What? Say that again? You did what?
0: You so you take a hot dog. This is for little kids. Take a hot dog, cut it up.
1: Yeah.
0: And then you would take, you just cut it into the round circles, not like down little fourths
1: right,
0: or anything.
1: Right, right, right.
0: Yeah, so just chop it up like a log. And then you take the pretzel sticks and you stick them in, and then they look like little brooms. You call them witches' brooms.
1: I got you. Okay.
0: Yeah. So that's what we used to do for
1: all
0: that.
1: All right.
0: You got to come up with creative ways to get your kids to eat.
1: Absolutely.
0: All right. Call us.
1: Good morning to Jason Fell over at Opry Security.
0: Oh, they did the wall this morning, didn't they? The flood
1: No,
0: wall?
1: It got postponed.
0: Again?
1: I think it's till later in the month.
0: Okay.
1: I don't know. I woke up and there was an alert on my phone and I hated it. I'm like, oh, what's going on? And then I realized, oh, it's just telling me that they're
0: building the
1: security
0: wall. I know. Well, good morning, Jason. We're glad you're here.
1: Yes, been rescheduled for September 28th, if you're curious.
0: Okay.
1: So
0: I've
1: always wanted to do that, but they always do it while we're here.
0: I've never wanted to do that, and they always do it while we're here, so it works out just fine for me.
1: It's like the one time all year, like I'm doing my cardio at like 5 a.m., and I see all these people around the Opry Plaza.
0: Maybe later, okay. Charlie. We got more on the way. This is the Kelly Sutton Show on WSM.
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7: NBC News Radio, I'm Michael Kastner. President Trump is back at the White House after wrapping up a two-day visit to Ireland. He sparked controversy over the weekend when he said in Dublin he would love to see a united Ireland and thinks it's going to happen eventually. Then on Sunday, he doubled down on his proposed $5,000 dividend checks for American adults if Republicans maintain control of Congress after the midterm elections. Some Republicans have raised concerns about the cost and potential impact on inflation. Republican Congressman Tom Tiffany of Wisconsin is recovering after he suffered minor injuries when a small plane he was in had to make an emergency landing Saturday night. Tiffany posted on X that the plane lost power while approaching the Wausau downtown airport.
8: No magic is stronger than sisterhood.
7: Practical Magic 2 is number one at the box office. That ends the six-week reign of Spider-Man Brand New Day. Michael Kastner, NBC News Radio.
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9: I'm WSMV for First Alert meteorologist Stefano DiPietro. Hot and humid today. Temperatures will be back in the 90s with a heat index near 100 today. Tonight we're down to the 70s for the overnight low. Tomorrow it's the upper 90s, a heat index 105 if not higher, and mostly sunny once again. Wednesday and Thursday we keep those First Alert weather days going with high temperatures in the upper 90s and a heat index well over 100 degrees. We are dry through the work week. Friday's a little bit cooler. We're back in the mid 90s. We'll stay in the mid 90s this weekend with a heat index that will hover near 100.
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0: Okay, settle the debate for us. Ketchup on a hot dog, yes or no?
10: Yes.
0: Thank you. That's what I'm saying. Who am I talking to?
10: Glenn.
0: Hi, Glenn. Where are you calling me from?
10: Logport, Illinois.
0: That's because Illinois knows what's up.
1: I knew it wasn't in the Northeast. Uh-huh. They would not accept that in the Northeast.
0: You got to have some ketchup on a hot dog. All right, Glenn, I'm marking you down as a yes. Thank you so much.
10: Thank you.
1: By the way, Bonnie Sue telling me it was Barbara Mandrell who put peanuts in her Coke, not Loretta Lynn.
0: I think they both did. I'm pretty sure. That's a Southern thing, for sure.
1: Okay.
0: All right. Thank you, Glenn.
10: I did the same thing, put peanuts in a Coke.
0: Love that.
1: Okay. Thank you, Glenn.
0: All right. Good morning. Do we put ketchup on a hot dog, yes or no?
11: Hot dog?
0: Yes.
11: I still barbecue hot dogs.
0: Oh, okay. Throwing in some barbecue. Okay. Like barbecue sauce?
1: Oh, you mean grill them, like in barbecue on a barbecue grill.
11: On the grill.
1: Okay, I have to tell you, when I first moved to town,
0: yes,
1: I was invited over to someone's house for barbecue, right? Now, if that happens in New England, you're expecting hamburgers and hot dogs, maybe chicken breasts, but you're expecting it at an outdoor flame-grilled barbecue.
0: Oh, got it, okay.
1: It's something you do, and we then I was presented with this plate of, like,
0: barbecue,
1: strangely shredded meat. And I was like, what?
0: That's barbecue.
1: Yeah, that was my welcome to the South.
0: Yeah, it's...
1: And I'd lived in Miami nine years, but you know, Miami's not the South.
0: I mean, I know that people call it a... Because it is a barbecue grill, I think, is the entire thing, right? Mm-hmm. But down here, that's just... If you want hamburgers and hot dogs, you're grilling them. We're going to grill.
1: Yeah, if you invite people over for a 4th of July barbecue, you're doing hamburgers, hot dogs.
0: Well,
1: you're
0: not
1: true. Doing like...
0: But I could do pulled pork. Yeah, for sure. 4th of July, pulled pork, baked beans.
1: It's South, potato yes.
0: Salad.
1: But I'm saying anywhere like north of the Mason-Dixon line.
0: Really?
1: Yeah, you're not getting that.
0: Oh, okay.
1: All right.
0: That's interesting.
1: Mm-hmm.
0: All right, barbecue. A food or a grill? Call us
1: an activity.
0: And tell us.
1: A food or an activity?
0: Is it a verb or a noun? 615-737-9650. Give us a call.
1: This guy got it all over his white T-shirt.
0: Sure did. Bless his heart. It's

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1: Well, he is standing in that circle right now. A Nashville-based fiddler, multi-instrumentalist, and producer with nearly three decades as a highly sought-after session musician. He's performed on Grammy-winning pop and country recordings and major motion picture soundtracks. He's had collaborations with Kacey Musgraves, Wynonna Judd, and Johnny Cash. And tonight, he is making his solo Opry debut. Ladies and gentlemen, please welcome Matt Combs. 1, 2, 3.

0: There we go. Matt Combs, 50 years of clown school. That was live from the stage of the Grand Ole Opry. That was his Grand Ole Opry debut as a solo artist, which is really fun because he was the staff fiddler for a while and worked there and has been on that stage tons of times, but has never made his Grand Ole Opry debut until that night. So that was Friday night at the Grand Ole Opry. Congratulations, yeah. Matt Combs.
1: Love those truly full circle kind of moments, right?
0: Really? Yeah. Yeah. Now we're talking about hot dogs this morning. Ketchup and mustard on both, or just mustard if you're with Charlie. We're going to the phone lines this morning.
2: No, it's mayonnaise.
0: Mayonnaise!
1: Oh, that might be worse than ketchup. Oh, dear God. No! Stop! And, stop the madness!
2: Okay.
0: Okay.
2: And it's a grill.
0: A grill. Thank you. But, this is what I'm saying. Okay.
2: Yes. But I cook my hot dogs in the oven, and then you have to kind of roll, you know, shake the pan a little so they're all brown all over.
1: You got to put little slices in them, too, and then they get those nice little grill marks.
2: And sometimes I even make them for backstage, and everybody's like, oh, my gosh, these are delicious. How did you cook them? In the oven.
0: Okay. In the oven. That's interesting. That was Lemonade telling us that.
1: Good morning. Yeah.
0: Good morning, Lemonade. So I've never cooked hot dogs in the oven. I've cooked them on a grill. I cook them in the microwave most of the time.
1: Oh, gosh. Oh, Becky Glynn. Yeah. Cut a hot dog lengthwise. Add mashed potatoes and cheese in the center.
0: Ooh. Mashed potatoes and cheese?
1: Ooh.
0: And a hot dog? Really? Okay. Well, maybe. I think if somebody else had it and I could take a bite of it, then I would try it. I don't think that I would go to the trouble of making all of that just to try it on my own.
1: Yeah.
0: Maybe if I had all of the leftovers.
1: Maybe leftover mashed potatoes.
0: Yeah, leftovers, yeah. I could see that.
1: Okay.
0: But, yeah, I don't know.
1: It's going from bad to worse. <man. laughs>
0: It's really getting a lot of calls. Mm-hmm. The fact that Lemonade does mayo on her hot dog, that's different. I hadn't even thought about that. But you know what? I trust her because she's never let us down. She always has the best lemonade. She's got everything great backstage. She makes the hot dogs and everything.
1: She is
0: else.
1: A CMA award winner.
0: She's a CMA award winner. So I feel like,
1: I hope there's not a mayo exception to the CMA award where they come back and reclaim it from you for violating culinary rules.
0: Never. Never.
1: All right.
0: More on the way. It's Kelly Sun Joe on WSM.
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0: It's Monday. 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
0: Man, phone lines are burning up this morning. People have a lot of opinions on what you put on a hot dog. Who knew?
1: Just got a text from our longtime friend, Frank Friedman.
0: Hi, Frank.
1: And he says, only three things belong on a hot dog. He says, mustard, relish, and slaw.
0: Slaw. Mm-hmm. Wow, that's a whole... That's a whole different avenue of a dog, a slaw dog.
1: It is.
0: I only think of slaw on a dog in a ballpark.
1: Okay.
0: That's the only place that I think I've actually seen that offered.
1: It's okay. I mean, I like coleslaw. KFC has the best, in my opinion, but I do like coleslaw.
0: Where is a hot dog traditionally like appropriate for you?
1: Well,
0: obviously,
1: it's best at a baseball game. Something about it tastes better at a baseball game.
0: Yeah.
1: Now, we were just at a baseball game. I did not have a hot dog. But if you're going to have a hot dog, the baseball game is the best place.
0: I would say baseball game. I would say streets of New York City.
1: Oh, yeah, yeah, yeah.
0: That's a good one.
1: Yeah, yeah.
0: Or
1: depending
0: or
1: on what
0: Chicago.
1: Street you're on, too, the price can vary greatly from like $5 to like 12 for the same hot dog.
0: That's right.
1: It's a little crazy, but.
0: So I would say streets of New York City. And then I would also say Costco.
1: They're a dollar, right?
0: $1.50.
1: Oh,
0: it's $1.50, but you get a Coke with it.
1: Oh, well, that's a great deal.
0: Yeah, you didn't know that.
1: No. Ugh. That's like the $4 two slice of pizza soda, you know, in New York.
0: Hot dog. And a Coke.
1: $1.50?
0: Or $1.50. The guy that is in charge of Costco, I don't know if he's owner or president or CEO or whatever. He basically said they were going to try to raise the price. And he said, if you mess with this, I will raise all kinds of holy heck.
1: Right.
0: So leave it alone. $1.50 for a Coke and a hot dog. And I was like, man. I remember like going to the pool in the summer and it was probably $1.50 for me when I was, you know, 15 years old.
1: Right.
0: So the fact that it's still $1.50 is pretty great.
1: I can remember going, I think there may be still one or two in existence, but when I was a kid, Newport Creameries were everywhere in New England.
0: Oh.
1: And they had a milkshake called the Awful Awful, which if you drank three of them or two of them, I think if you drank three, you got one free. It was almost impossible to drink one.
0: What was in it?
1: It was just a milkshake, but it was huge and it was very thick.
0: Got it.
1: It was very thick.
0: What was it called? Awful?
1: Awful, awful.
0: Awful, awful.
1: Yeah, same word twice.
0: Oh, I thought you were saying awful, waffle.
1: No.
0: I thought it had like waffle.
1: No. Just awful, awful.
0: Got it.
1: But they had the best hot dog. You know, New England hot dog buns are cut on the top, not on the side. That's the difference.
0: Oh, okay. Yeah.
1: Yeah.
0: Interesting.
1: Pepperidge Farm does a nice New England hot dog bun.
0: That
1: where
0: reminds
1: it's cut
0: me
1: on
0: of
1: the
0: a
1: top.
0: Lobster roll.
1: Yes, exactly. It's the same bun a lot of times. People use that hot dog bun to put the lobster on too. But they would butter the sides and grill both sides of the bun and then do the hot dog that way.
0: That's nice. You know what? I like a brioche, a little brioche bun.
1: You are bougie.
0: I'm bougie.
1: Yeah.
0: I'm bougie, and I put ketchup on my hot dogs. Give us a call, 615-737-9650. I'm just that kind of girl.
1: Be brioche. Yes.

0: Patti Loveless. I'm that kind of girl. I'm that kind of girl that puts ketchup on her hot dog and asks for a brioche bun. That's me. I'm that kind of girl. You know what? I'm a little bougie. It's okay. Yeah. You were bougie at the ballpark eating chicken salad chick.
1: Yes. Well, it was going to be that or sushi. They had a lot of good options
0: what?
1: At Tropicana Field. Yeah, good options for food.
0: Wow.
1: But we ended up with chicken salad chick. And that's the first time I've ever had it. Who'd have think at a ballpark in Tampa, Florida, would be the first time I ever had it.
0: Oh, you're kidding me.
1: Yeah, it was excellent.
0: One of my favorites.
1: I got the Fancy Nancy, and then I got the fruit salad, and I got the broccoli salad. I probably should have gotten the grape salad.
0: Grape salad's where it's at.
1: Okay. But the Fancy Nancy has like grapes and like pecans in the chicken salad.
0: It does.
1: So it was good. It was very good. It was, Renee said it was as good as the feed mill in Nolensville that has the homemade chicken salad.
0: Oh.
1: That's to date the best chicken salad I've ever had.
0: I am a chicken salad connoisseur.
1: Really? Have you ever had the feed mill?
0: I've not had the feed mill.
1: You know who owns it? So Jerry Sheff is one of the legendary bass players in all of music, right? Played with Bob Dylan, toured with Elvis all throughout the 70s. I mean, he's on tons of gold records and albums and great bass player.
0: Oh.
1: His son, Jason Sheff, is one of the lead vocalists of Chicago now. And their brother owns the feed mill in Nolensville. I walked in there one day and they had all these gold records. And I said, man, somebody must be a Jerry Sheff fan or an Elvis fan. And he goes, oh, that's my dad.

0: allowed to sell door to door, but she decided people really liked her chicken salad, so she was going to try to go for it. So she and her future husband, Kevin, they found a commercial kitchen and they did takeout only in Auburn in 2008. Scraped it together, and now she's franchised all around the United States.
1: Oh, I had no idea. Oh, that's a wonderful backstory.
0: Okay. Unemployed mom of three making ends meet. Every time I think about that, you know, when I'm going through Chicken Salad Chick.
1: The name makes sense.
0: Yeah, and the classic Carol was named after her aunt.
1: Oh, okay.
0: Isn't that cool?
1: Yeah, all right, that's a great story.
0: So now you feel better about it. All right, thanks for listening to us this morning all around the world here on WSM Radio. We are streaming on Facebook only this morning. Jeff has the day off, so Charlie and I somehow figured it out, and we've got two phones set up, and if you want to see us and see the back of my head, because that's where the angle is, you can log on to Facebook and watch us.
1: Well, and by Charlie and I figuring it out, it's Kelly who figured it out.
0: Yeah,
1: I'm just sitting here. I moved my angle so it's slightly better for me.
0: Good.
1: That's the only thing I've managed to do.
0: Hey, Gretchen Peters is going to come in and join us a little bit later on in the show, so make sure you stay tuned for that.
1: If you could have Martina McBride and Pam Tillis and Trisha Yearwood and George Strait all cut your songs, that's pretty impressive. But then if you can add Bonnie Raitt and
0: Brian Adams
1: and Etta James... that's how you get into the National Songwriters Hall of Fame. Right?
0: That's exactly right. That is exactly right. Gretchen Peters with us after 9 a.m. You're listening to The Kelly Sutton Show.
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9: 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A multi-billion dollar plan to add toll lanes along I-24, now getting another look from the state. Tennessee's comptroller is reviewing concerns surrounding how the private partner for the project was chosen. State comptroller Jason Mumpower says his office will review information given by State Representative John Ray Clemens, then decide if any action

0: is needed. Clements has raised questions about the procurement process behind this $9.2 billion deal. He's questioning the ties between former TDOT officials and companies involved with the winning group DriveTN. The Tennessee Justice Center wants more time to pay 75% of the administration cost it takes to run SNAP benefits. Now, it all goes into effect October 1st. They say some states had 2 years to get ready for the switch, but Tennessee did not. The Sycamore Institute reports if Tennessee does not bring its error rate for SNAP recipient payments below 6%, it could be responsible to pay more than $243 million in fiscal year 2028. And Dolly Parton Nashville International Airport. Yeah, how does that sound? Well, the airport board just voted unanimously to honor the Queen of Country Music. It is the first step in adding Dolly's name officially to the airport title. Well, the B&A name isn't going away. We know airport leaders say the same call sign will be used by the FAA and the airlines. Now, those who have been pushing for this change since before Dolly died say they can't wait to see your name on the signs there. We know Governor Bill Lee responded to the move on social media. He says, quote, Dolly has always helped the world fall in love with Tennessee and that he is grateful to B&A for taking this important step to honor her remarkable legacy. You can follow updates on these stories and the latest on your First Alert forecast. It's all in the WSMV4 News app. From the WSMV4 Newsroom, I'm Holly Thompson.
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2: I'm WSMV for First Alert meteorologist Stefano DiPietro. Hot and humid today. Temperatures will be back in the 90s with a heat index near 100 today. Tonight we're down to the 70s for the overnight low. Tomorrow it's the upper 90s, a heat index 105 if not higher, and mostly sunny once again. Wednesday and Thursday we keep those First Alert weather days going with high temperatures in the upper 90s and a heat index well over 100 degrees. We are dry through the work week. Friday's a little bit cooler. We're back in the mid 90s. We'll stay in the mid 90s this weekend with a heat index that will hover near 100.
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3: Good morning, everybody. And we've been chatting all morning long online and with you as you call in. Phone lines are open, 615-737-9650. Give us a call. Started off with, what's the hill you're going to die on when it comes to food? We're having a food fight this morning. Mm-hmm. I said ketchup and mustard on a hot dog. Mm. You said absolutely not, only
4: correct.
3: Mustard.
4: Right.
3: It started a huge debate. We had no idea that this was going to be the firestorm that it was going to be this morning.
4: Well, our dear friend Diane, a.k.a. Lemonade, yes. CMA award winner yep. at the fabulous Grand Ole Opry, took it to an even further extreme by suggesting mayonnaise on a hot dog, which is worse than, I'd rather have ketchup on the hot dog than mayonnaise on the hot dog. Ugh.
3: I will try anything Lemonade asks me to. If she says it's good, I trust her. Mm-hmm. I would try it. Okay. Although ketchup and mustard together, mixed together, makes like a French dressing,
4: it does.
3: Like you said.
4: Yeah.
3: And I think that could be lovely. All I don't right. know. Maybe.
4: Yeah. that a little mayo and some sweet relish will make a tartar sauce.
3: Oh.
4: I've done that one time when we were out of tartar sauce and I needed it for like butterfly shrimp.
3: You have to have like a dill relish. You couldn't use
4: sweet relish.
3: I use
4: the
3: relish.
4: Sweet. Really? I like the sweet. Yeah. Oh, it's good. I don't do. Seriously.
3: Ooh.
4: I don't like dill relish.
3: Bell.
4: I only like sweet pickles.
3: See,
4: I like bread and butter pickles.
3: No,
4: I like sweet relish.
3: Dill. It's got to be dill. And if I'm going to put relish on a hot dog, it's got to be dill relish.
4: Oh, no. It's got to be. Anyway.
3: Sweet relish.
4: Okay.
3: Yuck. what are you doing? Put sugar on your hot dog?
4: Yeah.
3: Open a sugar packet and pour it on there and your mustard?
4: Sure.
3: That's disgusting.
4: Yeah, absolutely. Sweet
3: right.
4: and low. Lower calorie. this is cool. Gene and Jude's voted best hot dog in the United States.
3: Oh, where's that?
4: Fatty has. Nick Fatty from our Opry staff.
3: Yep.
4: By the way, first time I introduced Fatty to my wife, afterwards she goes, why do they call him that? That sounds so mean. He's not fat. Did he used to be fat? I'm like, no, it's with two D's. It's his last name.
3: It's actually his last name.
4: Yeah. So she
3: yes.
4: felt a little bit better about that. Unlike BFC, which, you know, Big Fat Chuck, which, well, you know, was mine. Gene and Jude's. no seats, no pretense, no nonsense, no ketchup.
3: Where is that? It's
4: North River Road in Grove, Illinois. Oh, if nothing else, I need to go to this place just to experience that. Oh, I love that.
3: Stop.
4: No seats, no ketchup, no pretense, no
3: terrible
4: nonsense.
3: All right. One of our favorites here, I Dream of Weenie.
4: Yeah. Oh,
3: have you been to I Dream of Weenie?
4: Now, where is I Dream of Weenie? I get the, there's a few of them. Which is the one near Vanderbilt, where right next to the old laundromat, like where the Comptons is on the side, the liquor store. You know what I'm talking about, right?
3: Yeah.
4: Like,
3: no, that's not the original. I Dream of Weenie was simply a little van.
4: Okay.
3: It was like a VW bus.
4: Okay.
3: And it was over near oh gosh, it's on the way to East Nashville. If you're going around the circle right there on 8th, and I forgot the name of the street, but it's not far from where the big drumsticks are. The big circle drumsticks, not too far from there. So that's where I Dream of Weenie used to be. I don't know if it's still there or not, but yeah, hot dogs out of a VW bus, and they were delicious. Mm-hmm. They had little picnics, like places that you could go sit. Very, you know, just cheap eats, but delicious and wonderful. Mason's Hot Dogs is also one. Nash Dogs, but I got to go Daddy's Dogs. If you're going best hot dog in Nashville, Daddy's Dogs, I think.
4: Maybe Daddy's Dogs is the one near Vanderbilt, too.
3: Daddy's Dogs has a lot of different places. Hmm. And he now has a lot of carts downtown. And there is somebody that is on the
4: It is Daddy's Dogs, because he has the one with all the different cities, too.
3: Yep.
4: Yeah.
3: Okay. So if Sean's listening, good morning, Sean. We love you. He is the owner and proprietor of Daddy's Dogs. There is somebody on the corner. He is at the corner of Church. Let me see. No, this would be 5th and Commerce. He stands on the corner of 5th and Commerce up from the Ryman. And he sells hot dogs and water. But his whole thing is $2 hot dog, $1 water. $2 hot dog, $1
4: like
3: water.
4: That.
3: Over and over and over.
4: Got the little
3: $2 hot dog, $1 water. $2 hot dog, $1 water. Good morning, everybody. Hey, give us a call. Let us know what you think. Ketchup on a hot dog. Does it belong? I say yes. Charlie says no. You can choose a side. 615-737-9650. Playing a little Jason Aldean this morning. He's been added to the show on the 13th. He's going to be here for Red Akins, who is being inducted into the Grand Ole Opry. Jason will be on stage with us here. And you can maybe still find one single ticket. That's about it. That's all that's left.

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1: I just wish I was in the meeting where someone said, hey, you know who we need to book for the kids' spelling bee?
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0: Secret of Life. That's Faith Hill, written by Gretchen Peters.
1: Secret of Life is a good cup of coffee. Can't go wrong with that line, right?
0: Did you give her a cup? We made a whole pot.
1: I did show her where the coffee is.
0: So. I wanted to make sure that she had some this morning when she came in. She's joining us here in just a few minutes inside our studio. We're just having a good old time talking to everybody this morning. Our phone lines are open, 615-737-9650. And I was just reminded of a blast from the past from our friend Angela.
2: Hey, Kelly, it's Angela Judd. How are you?
0: Hi, what you doing, girl?
2: I'm good. But I wanted to weigh in on this hot dog thing.
0: Please do. It's a big controversy this morning.
2: You asked if it could be a sandwich. Well, in my day, you would take a bunch of hot dogs, like maybe four, and cut them in half.
0: Yeah. Yep.
2: Fry them.
0: Yep.
2: And put them on white bread. A lot of times they had cheese on them.
0: Wow.
2: And if you go that route, I could do a little bit of mayonnaise. I still prefer mustard, but with the cheese, it kind of makes the mayonnaise work.
0: You know what? You have unlocked a core memory that I had completely forgotten about until this very moment. My grandmother used to cook them that way. She would cut them in half, and you'd do two of them because then you'd lay them side by side on that piece of white bread.
2: Right.
0: I can picture
2: still
0: that.
2: Get one in Pigram.
0: Yeah. Oh, really?
2: Finch's Country Store. So I'll give a shout out to Finch's this morning.
0: Finch's Country Store. I love that. I'm so glad you said that because I truly had forgotten. I guess, you know, she used to make those for me when I was little. My granny would go and fry those hot dogs like that. But she never called them hot dogs. She called them wieners.
2: It was a weenie sandwich.
0: I'm so glad that I wasn't the only one. So where did you grow up? Did you grow up here?
2: I grew up in Middle Tennessee.
0: Okay.
2: But my grandmother was out in East Cheatham, Tennessee. So.
0: Got it. Mine was in Kentucky, so that probably tracks.
2: Yep.
0: That's what they had. Well, thank you for calling.
2: You need to go home and make one of those for Reese.
0: Weenie sandwich. She needs one. Thank you so much. It's good to hear your voice.
2: Y'all have a good one.
0: Bye.
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8: Nashville. NBC News Radio, I'm Michael Kastner. House Speaker Mike Johnson says President Trump's proposed $5,000 dividend checks are a creative idea. Johnson appeared on CNN's State of the Union after Trump said the money will be sent if Republicans keep the House and Senate following the midterm elections. There are estimates that it could cost over $1.2 trillion. President Trump says he's dropping tariffs on Irish whiskey after his weekend visit to Ireland. He made the announcement on Sunday during the trophy presentation of the Irish Open. It's being held at his golf course in Doonbeg. The Emmy Awards are set for tonight. Heading into the big event, the final season of HBO Max's Hacks leads the comedy field with 24 nominations.
9: Kelly Kilpatrick thinks I'm gay and you're my secret wife, so we have to spend the weekend pretending to be lesbian lovers so I can get that Carol Burnett jumpsuit.
10: What?
8: On the drama side, The Pitt landed the most nominations with 25. Michael Kastner, NBC News Radio.
0: 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From the Springer Mountain Farms Weather Center, here's your first alert forecast.
11: I'm WSMV for First Alert Meteorologist Stefano DiPietro. Hot and humid today. Temperatures will be back in the 90s with a heat index near 100 today. Tonight we're down to the 70s for the overnight low. Tomorrow it's the upper 90s, a heat index 105 if not higher, and mostly sunny once again. Wednesday and Thursday we keep those First Alert weather days going with high temperatures in the upper 90s and a heat index well over 100 degrees. We are dry through the work week. Friday's a little bit cooler. We're back in the mid-90s. We'll stay in the mid-90s this weekend with a heat index that will hover near 100.
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10: I mean, I could sit here and just say all of the wonderful things about her for a good 10 minutes, and we wouldn't even get a chance to talk to her. 2014 inductee into the Nashville Songwriters Hall of Fame, CMA Song Winner of the Year. She's been Grammy nominated. She's been on the stage of the Grand Ole Opry. One of her songs is named one of the top 100 songs in country music. Gretchen Peters, how are you?
12: Good. I'm so happy to be back here.
10: We're happy to see you. Yeah. And good morning, Barry. How you doing?
13: I'm doing great, Kelly.
8: Thanks.
10: I'm glad to see you
8: great
10: both.
8: Great to be here.
10: So full-time in Florida now.
12: Yeah.
10: Look at you. You're not even a snowbird. You're a permanent resident.
12: I'm
10: down
12: a full-timer. Yeah, I've gone down there. I'm kind of gone feral.
10: Nice.
12: You know, like
10: nice.
12: I had to look in my closet and see, do I have any Nashville clothes left? Is it all just like flip-flops and t-shirts?
10: That's the way.
12: Yeah.
10: Are you loving it down there?
12: We are. We really, really are.
10: So
12: I mean,
10: good.
12: We miss, you know what we miss from Nashville is the people.
10: Okay.
12: That's what it all boils down to. It becomes really clear when you move away. It's like, yeah, it's the people, and it's those events that just can only happen in Nashville, and you see it on social media and you just go, oh, God, I wish I'd been there for that.
10: There are a lot of those events. When did you come to Nashville? How old were you?
12: I came in 87. So I was in my 20s. Barry came in high school. You got here in high school.
8: Got here in high school in 69.
12: Yeah. He remembers Nashville like before anybody.
8: Yeah. Hillsboro High School. Go Burrows.
12: But yeah, we both saw, you know, we both saw a lot of changes. And moving away, it was a thing.
10: Oh,
12: was,
10: I bet. Yeah, because this has been your home and this is like your community. And
12: I
10: all
12: lived
10: your
12: here longer than I lived anywhere. But we're 6 hours away. It's not like,
10: yeah.
14: Well, and you also find that when you have a nice place and a view of the ocean, that people will come to you too.
12: That was the secret plan. All
10: that's
12: along.
10: It.
12: Yeah. That was exactly right.
10: Well, and let's be real. Where you are, most of Nashville likes to vacation there. And
12: yes.
10: We have a huge songwriters festival, the 38 Songwriters Festival that happens down there, and so many other things. So. I'm sure you see some friends.
12: Yeah,
10: from time
12: I know
10: to time.
12: You. I know you guys had Susie Boggs not that long ago, and I think she might have told you that we had a little writing retreat with Susie and her husband Doug and Matresa Berg, who you just played before we got here, and her husband Jeff Hanna. So that was the plan all along, and they came during when you guys were having that horrific ice storm, freeze, that whole thing. And they just ended up staying for 2 weeks. And we, you know, like every morning we wake up and say, I can't believe we all still love each other and we're getting along. And we're, you know, we're all staying. But it was so fantastic. And we wrote songs and we had a ball.
10: Mm-hmm. Were there board games involved or card games? Anything like that, or just mostly?
8: There were movies and there were a lot of cooking.
12: A lot
8: everybody,
12: of movie nights.
8: There were like four world-class chefs.
10: Nice.
8: There in the house at the same, so every night somebody else would. Susie
12: the meals
8: would cook,
12: were off the charts. The music was off. Everything was. It was so great, and
10: yeah,
12: that was our plan. You know, we wanted to build a house down there and just like come on down.
14: So where do you two first meet? Because obviously, musically, I mean, Barry, your lineage with Waylon and Roy Orbison and Dottie West. Do you meet musically, or where do you?
8: In 1990, I had a call from a mutual friend of ours, Dave Pomeroy, who's now the president of the AFN.
14: Yeah. Bass player extraordinaire.
8: That's right. Yeah. And he said, do you want to come in and do some demos with this new songwriter over at Tree at the time, Sony Tree? And I said, sure. And it turns out to be, it was Gretchen. And as soon as I heard some of the songs, I was like, okay, I'm in on this. So we've been working together ever since. And then we ended up getting married in 2010.
12: We were good friends for 14 years and then things happened, and we ended up together, and
10: Man, yeah. That's scary, though, because you were good friends. And I bet that there was a part of you that was like, if we cross this line, yeah, we could screw up the friendship.
13: Sometimes you got to take a risk.
10: That's right. That's right.
12: And I always say music was our first language. So we always, and we, you know, we toured together before that and as a couple after that. And it's like, and the other thing I always say is if you can maintain your relationship, a good relationship in a tiny European hotel room, you're good. You can build a house together.
13: Oh, yeah. If you can make it there, you can make it anywhere.
14: Well, you know, seriously, you know who I felt bad for? The people who got married in like February of 2020.
10: Oh.
14: And then 2 weeks later were truly in a quarantine. If you got, if you were still together in 2021, it was meant to be, right?
10: That's exactly right. Yeah. That's exactly right. Yeah. Craziness. So in writing, how does that work together when you're writing something? Do you finish each other's sentences at this point, maybe? Or is it always somebody is coming with melody, somebody's lyrics? How does it work?
12: We have, you know, the most writing that we've ever done together was this last year with Susie and Doug and Matresa and Jeff. We really don't, we kind of, I think that's one of the secrets for us, is we kind of kept our own domains.
10: Yeah.
12: You know.
10: Okay.
12: I would go off and write songs by, because I write by myself 95% of the time anyway. I don't really co-write much. And Barry is, you know, one of the things that, reasons we had to build a house is because a grand piano, you basically have to build a house around a grand piano.
10: Correct. Yes.
12: So he's in there working on, you know, everything from Bach to Debussy to Jimmy Webb to, I mean, working out. Yeah. Piano stuff, and we kind of always kept that, and he kept doing sessions and other things that had nothing to do with me, and it was I think it was good that we kept our own territory kind of, and then we would collaborate together, but not as writers so much as musical collaborators and touring and all of that stuff.
13: I recognized really quickly that she works best alone. All her best stuff was written alone, solo, and I don't want to break that up, you know, that MO. So that's the way we've gone ever since. That's our that's how we roll.
14: Was it Billy Anderson who had the great line, "Picasso didn't co-paint"? I think
12: he did say that. I heard him that come out of his mouth. Yes.
10: So what was the first big hit that got cut for you?
12: "Chill of an Early Fall," George Strait.
14: Yeah.
10: I mean, let's start at the top of the mountain.
12: Well, it spoiled me, honestly.
10: Sure. You're like, this is easy.
12: Because I didn't know how things worked, really, at that point. And I thought, oh, well, okay, this is how it, and it automatically goes to number one. You know, you get a single, and, well, that happens when George Strait records it, but it's not necessarily a given. But, yeah, it did spoil me, for sure. But it was also, you know, obviously opened so many doors, because the songs started really getting looked at much more after that.
10: So talk to us about Independence Day.
12: Well, that song, oh my gosh. I mean, that song has just taken me places I never dreamed that I would go. It's had such a life. I recently got together with Martina. She actually very graciously agreed to guest at a songwriting workshop that I was giving. And we got a chance to sit down in front of the class and talk a lot about the, you know, and I realized while we were sitting there talking in front of the class, we had never really sat down together and talked about all the crazy things that happened back when she put it out. You know, there was a lot of resistance at some radio stations didn't want to play it, and the O.J. Simpson thing played into it. That happened. And it kind of changed the conversation all of a sudden.
10: Was that just all happening at the same time?
12: It all happened same time. At the point when Independence Day was kind of stalling on looking like it wasn't going to work on the charts. And people started saying, well, maybe we should be talking about this issue. Whereas the reaction before had been, we don't want to talk about, we don't want to play this song. It's too, you know, controversial
10: because of the
12: or
10: whole
12: whatever.
10: Violence and everything that yeah.
12: Yeah, and I mean, let's face it, the only thing that's not dark about it is that it's up tempo.
10: Yeah.
12: I really actually look at it.
10: Well, it does make me laugh when people are like, "Oh, it's the 4th of July. Let's play Independence Day." And I'm like, "But you're not listening to the lyrics."
12: Right. And that's that was the other thing about it. And we really got a chance to sit down this summer and really talk about all that, and it's crazy when you think about. And I think the big lesson, the big takeaway for me was the impact that a song has no real direct correlation to what number it got to on the chart. I mean, that song never got to number one. People think it did, but...
10: It didn't.
12: It didn't. It barely got into the top 10. And that was only because of audience, just people just calling and calling and saying, will you play that song? I mean, it was real kind of grassroots.
10: Wow.
12: So, and yet, you know, the impact that it had just goes so far beyond that.
10: Right.
12: And then I think the culmination for me, well, this Opry thing is probably the culmination, but before that, prior to that, at the CMAs a few years ago, the opening song was Independence Day, and every single female artist that I had, you know, looked up to, or either that or been a contemporary of, came out singing it. And of course, Dolly was among them. Mm-hmm. And I told Martina that day, I said, you know, the thing I fixated on was I happened to be down in the Caribbean playing John Prine's festival, and my phone blew up. That's the only reason I knew that it had happened. And I saw Dolly in that crowd of women that was all on stage singing it. And all I could say was, oh my God, Dolly Parton is singing my words. Mm-hmm. I can't believe that's happening.
10: Isn't that
12: and
10: amazing?
12: To me, that was like the culmination of the whole thing. It was just like, if you had told me I wrote that song sitting on my bed in my bedroom in a little crummy apartment in Hendersonville, and if you had told me that that would happen, I absolutely would not have believed it.
10: And now it's been voted as one of the 100 greatest country songs.
12: Incredible.
10: By our fans. So we want to give this to you. Independence Day, written by Gretchen Peters, is officially recognized as being included among the Opry 100 greatest songs.
12: That is just...
10: That is for you, friend.
12: Amazing. Mm-hmm.
10: Congratulations.
12: Oh, wow. Definitely going right up on my wall of fame.
10: So very well deserved.
12: Well, I love the Opry, and we've had some amazing memories made at the Opry. The night of my induction into the Nashville Songwriters Hall of Fame being probably peak among them. So thank you for this. Thank
10: you,
12: Opry.
10: Yes, and you
12: I'm
10: know what?
12: I'm getting a little verklempt here.
10: Well, we went into the archives. And we found you singing this song 10 years ago on the Opry stage. Oh, and we're going to play it right now.
12: Okay.
13: That might have been the event that
12: it
13: we're talking
12: been,
13: about.
12: It might have been, yeah.
10: This is Gretchen Peters on stage at the Grand Ole Opry.

0: Thank you. Thank you guys so much.
1: Isn't any wonder she is in the Nashville Songwriters Hall of Fame. So great to see you, Gretchen. Gretchen Peters. Tuesday night offering.
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3: Once upon a time, Goldilocks had her leg broken in a crash. 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
7: We are talking with Gretchen Peters. Barry Walsh with us this morning. Just gave her a nice plaque that she can put in her house down in Florida,
8: yes,
7: signifying that Independence Day is one of our top 100 greatest songs of all time. And that was voted on by Opry fans. So that's fan-based, giving you the
8: that's
7: top 100.
8: That's going right to the source.
7: Yes, it is.
8: Right there. And
7: yes,
8: I love that. I really love that.
7: So very cool. So we were talking earlier when you came in. You came into town and you're going to go see some friends over there that are taking care of you, good care of you, but did not realize that you had this really scary diagnosis. So do you want to tell everybody like what's been going on?
8: Yeah, I do. And I want to urge people to get checked out because I had no symptoms.
7: Which is terrifying.
8: Scary.
7: Yeah.
8: But I was diagnosed with throat cancer in March.
9: March.
8: Mm-hmm. And ended up coming back to Nashville, to Vanderbilt. God bless them. They're amazing there. Because it was very specialized kind of surgery that I had to do at a place like Vanderbilt.
7: Yeah.
8: And my friends were amazing. I mean, you just don't know how lucky you are till you need the luck. You know? Because it was a brutal recovery. And as a singer, it's scary. It's your throat. I mean, you think about all the stuff you need. You need to breathe, drink, eat, sing, talk, everything.
9: It's our greatest fear as well.
8: Truly,
9: this is our only skill.
8: It's really.
10: It's your instrument.
9: Yeah,
7: truly.
10: She was on a feeding tube for what, three or four weeks.
8: Three and a half weeks. Yeah. So it was a big thing. But I will say, go to an ear, nose, and throat doctor and just have them look in your throat, because that's all it took. I literally went in for a routine, just check out my ears, see how everything is, and my doctor God bless him, was very thorough and checked me out. And he said, something we need to look at. And that was how I found out. So,
7: but zero kind of symptoms.
8: Nothing.
7: Really?
8: I didn't have a sore throat. I didn't have nothing. I mean, yeah. I had been, in fact, doing that little writing retreat that I was talking about with my friends a couple of weeks before. And I was singing. We were recording. We were just, you know, and I had not, and I felt like I was singing pretty well and everything felt good. So,
7: wow.
8: So, yeah, it's important.
7: So if they wouldn't have caught it, then that could have gone on for a while.
8: It could have gone a lot worse. Mm-hmm. Yeah.
7: Wow.
10: And the upshot, of course, of early detection is no chemo or radiation.
7: That's great.
10: Just
7: okay.
10: The surgery was enough.
7: Yeah. Mm-hmm.
10: So far.
7: Thank goodness.
8: I just had surgery. It was, like I said, it was pretty brutal, but, you know, I'm still counting my lucky stars that... Mm-hmm. That's all I had to have.
7: Absolutely.
9: Well, you know, the crazy thing is, if I didn't know, I wouldn't know. Because you look great and you sound exactly the same.
8: Right.
9: So if I didn't know, I never would have known.
8: Mine, not to get too specific, but mine was in my tonsil. Uh-huh. And luckily, your vocal cords are down here somewhere.
9: Right.
7: Okay.
8: Yeah, yeah. Somewhere in here. Yeah. So it was very kind of actually pretty far away from that.
7: Good.
8: But it's still, it kind of affects everything.
9: Sure.
8: You just don't know. It's the fear of the unknown.
7: Sure.
8: Really, that's the worst part of it. So.
7: Oh, my gosh. Well, we're so glad that you're back.
8: Mm-hmm. Me too.
7: That you're feeling great.
9: Well, you know, they say in a football game, after a quarterback's gotten hurt, the first thing they need to do is get hit, and then they feel much better. So,
8: we're
9: about to hit
7: you ready?
9: Right now on WSM Radio. This is the football analogy.
7: This is the first time seeing him back in public.
8: To get back up on the horse analogy.
7: Charlie always goes for the violent part of it. So you're going to perform for us live. What song do you want to do?
8: I am going to do 5 minutes.
7: Gretchen Peters.

0: Songwriters Hall of Fame when you hear songs like that. Well done, friend. That was beautiful.
1: Just dawned on me the irony of playing a song about a woman who won't stop smoking. Throat cancer. But I want to also...
2: And on an album called Hello, Cruel World.
0: Yeah, there it is.
2: Yeah.
1: Well,
2: yeah.
1: You know, I am the mistress of melancholy. Someone in the UK once said. I want to just rush to clarify that the particular kind of throat cancer I had was not caused by smoking, but... Don't smoke.
0: That's right. Okay, that's your PSA for this morning. Yes, don't smoke. Right. Well, you sounded amazing. That
1: Thank
0: was beautiful.
1: You. Thank you.
0: Well done.
2: I think we played My Baby Loves Me one morning, and Gretchen smiled and said, "Ah, my one happy song."
1: Every once in a while, you got to write one.
0: Hey, thank you so much for coming in.
1: Oh, thank you guys for having me. This was just so, I'm so glad it all worked out and we were here. And this.
3: It's so cool.
1: Opry. Mm-hmm. Wow. Thank you to the Opry for this.
0: Congratulations.
1: What an honor.
0: Yeah, great to see you. Barry, thanks for coming in.
3: Thanks for having us.
0: Good to have you both here. Gretchen Peters and Barry Walsh with us this morning. We've got more on the way. It's WSM.
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13: 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A multi-billion-dollar plan to add toll lanes along I-24, now getting another look from the state. Genesee's comptroller is reviewing concerns surrounding how the private partner for the project was chosen. State comptroller Jason Mumpower says his office will review information given by State Representative John Ray Clemens, then decide if any action is needed. Clemens has raised questions about the procurement process behind this $9.2 billion deal. He's questioning the ties between former TDOT officials and companies involved with the winning group, DriveTN. The Tennessee Justice Center wants more time to pay 75% of the administration costs it takes to run SNAP benefits. Now, it all goes into effect October 1st. They say some states had 2 years to get ready for the switch, but Tennessee did not. The Sycamore Institute reports if Tennessee does not bring its error rate for SNAP recipient payments below 6%, it could be responsible to pay more than $243 million in fiscal year 2028. And Dolly Parton, Nashville, or Nashville International.

0: Well, airport. Yeah. How does that sound? Well, the airport board just voted unanimously to honor the queen of country music. It is the first step in adding Dolly's name officially to the airport title. Well, the B&A name isn't going away. We know airport leaders say the same call sign will be used by the FAA and the airlines. Now, those who have been pushing for this change since before Dolly died say they can't wait to see your name on the signs there. We know Governor Bill Lee responded to the move on social media. He says, quote, Dolly has always helped the world fall in love with Tennessee and that he is grateful to B&A for taking this important step to honor her remarkable legacy. You can follow updates on these stories and the latest on your First Alert forecast. 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
1: 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From the Springer Mountain Farms Weather Center, here's your First Alert forecast.
2: I'm WSMV for First Alert meteorologist Stefano DiPietro. Hot and humid today. Temperatures will be back in the 90s with a heat index near 100 today. Tonight we're down to the 70s for the overnight low. Tomorrow it's the upper 90s, a heat index 105 if not higher, and mostly sunny once again. Wednesday and Thursday we keep those First Alert weather days going with high temperatures in the upper 90s and a heat index well over 100 degrees. We are dry through the work week. Friday's a little bit cooler. We're back in the mid 90s. We'll stay in the mid 90s this weekend with a heat index that will hover near 100.
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3: You're listening to us on WSM this morning, and thank you so much for watching over on Facebook. We've been live streaming old school style. Just two phones, two people in the studio. Do we know what we're doing? Who knows? But we're making it happen. Thanks for joining us, everybody. Springer Mountain Farms is our sponsor, Gus Arendale. I mentioned earlier, anybody that has been watching Chad Powers, there is an uncanny resemblance to a woman who is in charge of Jaeger Chicken Farms that sponsors the football team. Mm-hmm. And she does all these great commercials. And I was like, oh, I feel like somebody was like listening in on Gus Arendale and thought he'd make a great character. They just made him a woman in this one. So, you know, it is spot on. And Springer Mountain not only sponsors us, but Daily and Vincent and so many other things at the Grand Ole Opry. And that's exactly what this company does in the Hulu series.
4: They are the official chicken of the Grand Ole Opry.
3: They really are. And I do love that when we give it away, we send it to your house. We don't send you out the door with a bucket full of chicken. We wouldn't do that to you.
4: Bucket full of chicken would be fine, too, though.
3: It's only if it's cooked. Well, I ain't going to do you any good, but, you know, if it was cooked. Well, good morning, everybody. Thanks for joining us. We had a big debate earlier about hot dogs, and we really didn't get to discuss our last caller. Angela told me that her granny would slice the hot dog long ways, flatten it out, and put it in the frying pan. And I thought, I mean, I pictured my granny doing that, and I'd forgotten all about it. I don't know why, but she would do that and then fry it up, and she would put mayo on it, on that, and I completely blocked that childhood memory.
4: Yeah, I don't remember my mom doing it with hot dogs, but we certainly did it with linguiça, which is the, you know, the famous Portuguese sausage, and then make sandwiches
3: out of
4: that.
3: I've never had linguiça.
4: Yeah, you've had chorizo?
3: Chorizo, yes.
4: It's similar.
3: Okay, spicy?
4: More, I think more flavorful, but milder.
3: Oh,
4: yes, but
3: nice.
4: I'm a big fan of linguiça.
3: Okay,
4: it's wonderful on a pizza.
3: Can you
4: instead
3: buy
4: of,
3: it around here? Or
4: yeah,
3: it
4: Publix. You can find Gaspar's linguiça. Okay. That's the probably the biggest name brand that you can find. It's not like walking into a meat market in New England though, and they just pick up your thing from the fresh counter. But it's pretty good.
3: You know, Jason brought up a good point. He said, I mean, truly, hot dogs are kind of like bologna, and you fry bologna and put mayo on that.
4: Well, I don't, but people do.
3: Yeah. You don't?
4: I mean, I fried bologna. I don't put mayo on it, though.
3: Oh, a fried bologna sandwich. Mayo is delightful, especially if you put like a little toast or you throw the bread in and get it just a little.
4: I don't do mayo on much.
3: Oh.
4: And by much, I mean nothing.
3: Really?
4: Yeah.
3: You're not a mayo guy?
4: There was a point I loved it. I loved it. I put it on almost everything, well, never a hot dog, but I would put it on a hamburger, a roast beef sandwich.
3: Yeah.
4: And then one day something just happened. No, I mean, I not physically, just I woke up and I said, I don't want that anymore. I don't like that anymore.
3: Your taste buds change every 7 years, they say.
4: Wow.
3: So that could be it.
4: Okay.
3: I went through a phase, this is weird and not related at all, but you know, I went through a phase where I would eat a raw cucumber at least one per day.
4: Ooh. Cucumber's big too.
3: I would slice it,
4: right?
3: And I would take it with me. And I don't know why, but I would crave a cucumber. I mean, literally crave it.
4: There's a freshness. There's a little crunch.
3: I ate it for breakfast. I would take it with me. I always had a raw cucumber. I was always cutting them up. Paul was like, are you okay? Are you pregnant? Like, this is weird.
4: it was a craving.
3: It was, and it was very like, I needed to have a cucumber every day.
4: Would you peel it or eat the skin? Because the skin is where the nutrients are for the most part.
3: I mean, I'll wash it.
4: But no, of course. Yeah.
3: I ate the skin. Yeah. But yeah, I don't know what that, I would look it up. I'm like, what does that even mean? I may have been dehydrated. My body was really craving the water in it.
4: I like sliced cucumber in water.
3: Delicious.
4: It's a wonderful hint of taste.
3: Yeah.
4: Yeah.
3: I might have to, you know, go get a cucumber today. I haven't had one in a while.
4: There you go.
3: Well, thanks for listening in, and congratulations, Gretchen Peters. We just gave her her plaque for one of our Opry 100 songs. Here's another one that Gretchen wrote. Let That Pony Run. It's Pam Tillis on WSM.

0: Still one of my favorites. I'm not going to sing it out loud because I don't want to ruin it.
1: Yeah. Didn't stop me from ruining it.
0: I was like, I want to sing it. I really want to sing it, but I don't want to ruin it. And you're like, let me.
1: And they were just at Bridgestone Arena.
0: They were at Bridgestone Arena, and I'm sad that I didn't get a chance to see it.
1: I believe Kaylee Hammock and Tucker Wetmore were the special guests.
0: Brooks and Dunn. Correct. Yes. I'm double checking that. Okay, next up, they're going to Toledo, Ohio. They're going to be there on Thursday. Mm-hmm. Charleston, West Virginia, they are headed your way Friday, Saturday, Riverbend in Cincinnati, Ohio.
1: Oh, that's close.
0: It's a great one.
1: Yeah.
0: And then they're going to be back. Let's see. Oh, they're going to Niagara Falls for the Misty City Music Festival. That's happening on Sunday.
1: So oh.
0: Thursday, Friday, Saturday, maybe, Sunday.
1: Maybe start to feel a little fall-like up there.
0: Yeah.
1: Yeah.
0: They go Ohio and Toledo, Charleston, West Virginia, Cincinnati, Ohio, Niagara Falls, Canada. That's a lot.
1: Yeah. Your directions look pretty good, I think.
0: I think, yeah, for the most Toledo, part, West Virginia, Cincinnati,
1: yes,
0: Niagara Falls, way up there. Yeah. So, good luck. Godspeed. Mm. Be careful. Mm-hmm. Where you go on every places.
1: We got a lot of fun tomorrow.
0: Yeah, tomorrow we're going to be hanging out. What do you want to talk about?
1: Well, we'll have another chance for folks to win Americana Fest wristbands for that festival that starts all, this week. Tomorrow, actually, is like opening day.
0: Opening day.
1: Yep, the awards are Wednesday. Now, those bands don't include the award show, but that's always a special night at the Ryman Auditorium. And then it runs through the weekend, too. So if you're free in the evenings, boy, you could like catch so many shows. You don't have to stay at the same venue. You can like venue hop if you want.
0: Bounce around.
1: I remember those days, free in the evening. and I have not seen her in a long time. You know, she took almost a decade off to raise her daughter, and she was working at Duke University. But Tiff Merritt has always been one of my favorite singer-songwriters. Aww. And she's played the Opry before, and she's playing it tomorrow night. She's going to come see us. And our buddy Walker Montgomery's got brand new music, too. You know, he's on Red Street with Jay DeMarcus's label. So I'm excited for him there, and he's going to come and hang with us tomorrow, too.
0: And he's got a wedding coming up.
1: He does. Yes. One of the North Dakota girls.
0: Yeah.
1: Them tiger lilies.
0: Getting ready for our wedding. All of that and more is going to be happening tomorrow. And then, of course, we've got an opera show tomorrow night. I'll be there. I've got the baby tomorrow night.
1: You do. And then I have Wednesday and Friday. I have two days this week.
0: Tuesday, Sunday. Or Tuesday, Saturday.
1: Yes.
0: So lots of opera shows.
1: So the baby will only be sat on Thursday with Mike Terry. Mike's not as much fun.
0: That's not right. Hey, thanks for being with us. Tomorrow we're back to full strength, and we will be all over social. So you can find us on Instagram.
1: Thanks for bearing with us on this.
0: And YouTube and Facebook and all the places. Have a great day. We'll see you tomorrow.
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11: NBC News Radio, I'm Michael Kastner. President Trump is back in Washington, fresh off a two-day visit to Ireland that followed the 25th anniversary of the 9/11 attacks here in the U.S. Speaking to reporters Sunday, the president doubled down on his proposed $5,000 dividend checks for American adults if Republicans maintain control of Congress after the midterm elections. The Senate reconvenes today, and there's still no word on whether Mitch McConnell will be in attendance. Lawmakers are reconvening on Capitol Hill 3 months after McConnell was hospitalized after a reported fall. He hasn't been seen in public since. Police in Phoenix, Arizona are investigating after vandals defaced a newly unveiled statue of conservative activist Charlie Kirk outside the Turning Point USA headquarters. More from Monica Nelson.
12: Red paint was found sprayed across the monument Sunday morning, just days after its unveiling on the anniversary of Kirk's assassination.
11: Michael Kastner, NBC News Radio.
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10: From the Springer Mountain Farms Weather Center, here's your First Alert forecast.
13: I'm WSMV4 First Alert meteorologist Stefano DiPietro. Hot and humid today. Temperatures will be back in the 90s with a heat index near 100 today. Tonight we're down to the 70s for the overnight low. Tomorrow it's the upper 90s, a heat index 105 if not higher, and mostly sunny once again. Wednesday and Thursday we keep those First Alert weather days going with high temperatures in the upper 90s and a heat index well over 100 degrees. We are dry through the work week. Friday's a little bit cooler. We're back in the mid 90s. We'll stay in the mid 90s this weekend with a heat index that will hover near 100.
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0: 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She's an all-American girl. 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
1: I'm Mike Terry. 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Let's do 120 minutes of music. No commercials. 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We do it every morning at about this time. It's brought to us by Puckett's. All-American boy. Here's John Michael Montgomery.

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3: There's not a lot of women in country music that have gotten to graduate to that.

Lainey Wilson, CMA host again this year, and John Mayer with Phone, Wallet, Keys, Jesus, Jones, Mama. I'm Mike Terry. This is WSM. We're doing 120 minutes of music, no commercials. Billy Currington and Crazy Feet.

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Smith from 650 AM WSM. I'm Mike Terry. So you saw the video, right? It's been online for some time now. Ashley McBride sitting on the floor at the artist entrance at the Opry from, was it late last year, early this year, with the young girl, Sawyer June. Well, Sawyer June is going to make her Grand Ole Opry debut in a few weeks. They're looking at sometime in November. Sawyer June was at the Opry backstage this past weekend. We got a chance to visit just a little bit. So look, keep an eye on the Opry schedule for Sawyer June in November. Here's Ashley McBride.

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I'll see you Saturday, October 3rd at Nashville Yard.

Chris Jansen, Fight for a Girl. This is WSM. I'm Mike Terry. 120 minutes filled with music, no commercials. Thank you, Puckett's Restaurant, for helping. Here's Parmalee. Gonna love you.

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0: Terry Church with his heart on fire. I'm Mike Terry with 120 minutes filled with music, no commercials to be seen or heard anywhere around. It's brought to us by Puckett's Restaurant again this morning on WSM. We're headed off to Texas. We're traveling with Alabama.
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Live album from the June concert will be released the end of the year. December 31st is the release date. They're going to do the TV special as well. In December, don't have the night just yet. This is WSM. I'm Mike Terry. Hands up. 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

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I'm Mike Terry. Thanks for spending part of your morning with us here at WSM. I've got Cody Johnson

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1: 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I'm Mike Terry with the blue Kentucky girl. We're looking at country. 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

He's doing the heavy lifting this morning. That's Conway. That's his job. I'm Mike Terry. This is my job. 120 minutes of music with no commercials. And Sandy Kershaw offering a warning. Do not go near.

0: That's John Party, Opry star. Head over boots. I'm Mike Terry. This is 650 AM WSM, home of the Grand Ole Opry. 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
3: President Trump is defending the AI industry. In a Truth Social post this morning, he said the only control or guardrails that AI needs is a strong and smart high IQ president, and the USA has that in spades. He went on to say, there is a sick conspiracy going on against AI and data centers, and the only one that is happy about it is China. His comments come as some have expressed major concerns about AI advancement, including Anthropic CEO Dario Amendé and House Minority Leader Hakeem Jeffries. Last week, a former Anthropic researcher claimed the people building AI earnestly believed that it could kill us all by the end of the decade. Severe storms are set to take aim at the Midwest this week. The main threat is expected to be heavy rain, damaging wind gusts, and possible tornadoes. Starting today, a level 3 out of 4 flash flood threat is covering parts of central Iowa. Meantime, a corridor stretching from Wisconsin to Nebraska is under a level 2 out of 5 severe storm threat.
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Ernest and Would If I Could. 6:50 a.m. WSM. So he's got the memoir. It's like the audiobook. He did the audiobook. He's also got the exhibit at the Hall of Fame. He's got a pretty good run. 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

0: 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We're waking up
1: the country. I'll do the hosting, okay?

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1: He's doing it by the numbers. That's Chris Cagle. 6:50 a.m. WSM. I'm doing it here in the heart of the workday. Lunch hour for many of us. You brown bagging, or did you go through the

0: Bart Elena, together with Chase Matthew, comparing notes. All the exes tend to agree. This is 6:50 a.m. WSM. I'm Mike Terry. 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
2: Don't you ever. Hey, I'm Zach Bennett with today's Pure American Country Radio Minute. And on this date, September 14th, 1959, John Barry was born in Aiken, South Carolina. Long before Nashville knew his name, John built his career the slow way around Athens, Georgia, playing clubs, making his own records, and developing enough of a following to release 6 independent albums. And then that major label deal finally came. In 1994, Your Love Amazes Me became John Barry's only number one country single here in the United States. But the interesting part of that is how little of the story was overnight. By the time country radio discovered his enormous voice, John had already spent years doing the work without it. Sometimes that breakthrough is really just the moment everybody else finally catches up. Honoring John Barry today on his birthday. Happy birthday, John. I'm Zach Bennett, and that's the Pure American Country Radio Minute.
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6: I'm WSMB4 First Alert meteorologist Melanie Layden. The heat continues to build across Middle Tennessee this week. High temperatures today in the mid-90s, but it will feel more like 100 degrees outside with the humidity. A heat advisory is in place for tomorrow that feels like temperatures could be up to 105 degrees or hotter. It will also be dry all week with little to no rainfall expected.

Jacob Hackworth. What took so long? I'm Mike Terry. This is 650 AM WSM. Here this afternoon, another work day. We're trying to push through. Little help from Keith Urban as these days go by.

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1: 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I was a kid. The Foundations had a pop hit with that. Baby, now that I found you, I can't let you go. Alison Krauss in Union Station. This is 650 AM WSM. I'm Mike Terry. Looking at the Opry schedule Wednesday night. We've got an Opry Wednesday night. Stephen Curtis Chapman, T. Graham Brown, both members are going to be with us. Warren Zeiders, Silverado, Wyatt Ellis. The front men are coming in. Andrea Behar and Briley King also on the show. It's going to be a fun Wednesday night. 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
2: Hello, everybody, and welcome to this edition of Tennessee Wildcast. We're glad you're tuning in. Thanks for watching and listening. We have a great show lined up for you today, and we are on location at Henry Horton State Park, and we've got a room full of people here today, and it's going to be a fun conversation, so we're going to dive in so we can get to everything and not delay, but I do want to say thanks to our radio partners and to everybody watching out there on YouTube and Carbon TV and places like that, and also our podcast network of people out there listening. We appreciate you very much. Keep coming back, keep sharing and liking these shows, and help us just get it out there to Tennessee and those who love to be outdoors. Today, like I said, we're at Henry Horton State Park, and it's all about the Tennessee River Basin Network. And we'll get around the room here and introduce everybody as we go. But first, I want to introduce Sean Renone. He is the park manager here at Henry Horton State Park, and I just want him to welcome us, if you will, and tell us what's going on, a little bit about what's going on and a little bit about the park, because there's a lot going on outside as far as remodeling and things, construction's happening, so update us on some of that.
3: Yeah, thanks for having me, first of all. It's a pleasure to be with y'all today. And, you know, Henry Horton State Park is a very special place, and it has had a lot of investment recently. So if you haven't been back to the park in at least the last 3 years, you're due for some changes to welcome you here. But new visitor center where we are today in the Duck River Exhibit Room. Neighboring this building is our new restaurant. We're 3 years into those facilities and very excited to have folks learning about them. And then, of course, if you go outside of this room, you'll hear all the construction with our new lodge.
2: Mm-hmm.
3: That is a very exciting addition to the park and all the things we can offer here with our groups visiting and families and guests. So and today is a special day. This week we have y'all with us as partners, and we're excited to have groups visiting this time of year. You know, we get a lot of weddings on the weekends, but we love our weekday visitors where we're doing conferences and sharing a lot about conservation and sharing the Duck River and all of our access points. So yeah, it's a special place, and just a lot happening right now.
2: And then there's a lot of activities, a lot of opportunities here at this park. I would like to hit on those real quick if we can. So people listening, you know, there's hiking, there's biking, there's shooting.
3: Yeah.
2: There's a range here. There's golf. And then, like you said, the Duck River's in your back door. So what am I missing? Anything?
3: The main theme and the main thing we love for people to be drawn to is the Duck River, obviously. But trapping skeet's real big. It's made a comeback recently. We're so happy to have it kind of updated and very inviting for everybody. Beginning shooters, kids, families, experienced shooters can have a great time. We're actually hosting the state tournament this weekend.
2: Okay, awesome.
3: So that's good news to have them back. And we've just added archery. So NASP shooting, archery up at the range there. Mountain biking is new. In the past couple years, we've added about 10 miles of mountain biking trail, multi-use trail hiking. Great for backpackers out there to kind of train the legs and get used to some equipment. Golf, you mentioned, we also have two disc golf courses. So we had 18 holes since 1987. We've added another 18 as about 2 years ago. So this past 3 or 4 years have been a lot of additions and just kind of bringing things back to life. And then recently our greenway opened, so we'll see a lot of new day use hikers and folks using trails, but also the accessible greenway too.
2: And what's the projection on the hotel?
3: You know, I think I'm allowed to share July.
2: Okay.
3: It's kind of a good projected, you know, substantial
2: of 27,
3: date.
2: Right?
3: 27, and then hopefully heads in beds by October, November,
2: okay.
3: fall, maybe early winter. 27.
2: Yeah. So if you're looking for a spot to stay around the southern Middle Tennessee area, come check out Henry Horton in about a year. Well, thank you, Sean. We're going to switch gears here and let you hop out, and we're going to add John Guider in. He's going to take your headset and jump in and join the show.
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7: NBC News Radio. I'm Chris Caraccio. Questions still surround Mitch McConnell's attendance as members return to the U.S. Senate. Lawmakers are reconvening on Capitol Hill this morning, 3 months after McConnell was hospitalized after reportedly falling at his Washington, D.C. home. He hasn't been seen in public since, with representatives from his office saying he spent time at a physical rehabilitation center before being discharged on August 6th. Earlier in the month, fellow Kentucky Republican lawmaker Congressman James Comer said he expected McConnell to be returning to the Senate today. Nobody from the senator's office has shared any information since early August. Kennedy Center officials say the Performing Arts Complex could close as early as tomorrow because of serious financial problems. The Washington Post reports the center's board is considering a shutdown after warning that keeping the main building open could pose safety risks following a recent ceiling collapse. The board says the center is facing possible bankruptcy and needs additional funding to remain open. I'm Chris Caraccio, NBC News Radio.
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How much Springsteen do you have in your collection? 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That's what I'd like to know. Do you go back that far? I do. 650 AM WSN. So the new album, Silver Sands Marine, a couple of weeks, 25th. Kenny Chesney releases new music. 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

0: That is a Jelly Roll right in the middle there, halfway to heaven or hell. This is 650 AM WSM. I'm Mike Terry. It's a workday thing for you and me. It is an early morning thing for Kelly Sutton. Kelly, Charlie, Annie are all in. 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Be with us tomorrow morning. 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
3: Once upon a time, Goldilocks had her leg broken in a crash. The medical bills were piling up fast, and she didn't know whatsoever to do. So she called three lawyers, bears. Yeah. So the first bear she called was so big, but Goldilocks felt small when the bear wouldn't return her calls and didn't treat her well at all. Maybe he was just too big. The second bear she called was small. He was like a teddy bear. So cute. But Goldilocks came to realize the insurance bears were not taking him seriously. Maybe he was just a wee bit too small. 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
6: I'm WSMV4 First Alert meteorologist Melanie Layden. The heat continues to build across Middle Tennessee this week. High temperatures today in the mid-90s, but it will feel more like 100 degrees outside with the humidity. A heat advisory is in place for tomorrow that feels like temperatures could be up to 105 degrees or hotter. It will also be dry all week with little to no rainfall expected.

his career, he tried for years to find his style, his voice. But boy, when he found it, Charlie Rich, it's Behind Closed Doors. This is 650 AM WSM. I'm here this afternoon with Grand Ole Opry star Marty Stewart. That's

0: 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Hearts breaking.
1: 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I'm Mike Terry. Another work day in the works. From Kip Moore, make no mistake, gentlemen, she belongs to him. 650 AM WSM.

0: Michael Montgomery. Could you? Would you? If he was to ask you? I'm Mike Terry. This is 650 AM WSM. Coming up in about an hour, actually. She'll be here in just a little bit. Aaron Cooper will be in for the ride home. Every afternoon, starting at 3 o'clock, Aaron Cooper is in with music and guests and fun. 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
1: 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And we have a visit with singer-songwriter Tiff Merritt. She is set for a Tuesday night Opry gig. Plus, we're debuting new music from Walker Montgomery. 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
6: NBC News Radio, I'm Chris Caraggio. President Trump is defending the AI industry. In a Truth Social post this morning, he said the only control or guardrails that AI needs is a strong and smart, high IQ president, and the USA has that in spades. He went on to say, there is a sick conspiracy going on against AI and data centers, and the only one that is happy about it is China. His comments come as some have expressed major concerns about AI advancement, including Anthropic CEO Dario Amendé and House Minority Leader Hakeem Jeffries. Severe storms are set to take aim at the Midwest this week. The main threat is expected to be heavy rain, damaging wind gusts, and possible tornadoes. Starting today, a level 3 out of 4 flash flood threat is covering parts of central Iowa. Fashion designer to the stars Bob Mackie has passed away at the age of 87. His death was announced today on Instagram. He outfitted legendary artists like Cher and Diana Ross. I'm Chris Caraggio, NBC News Radio.
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Remember? 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

He's a ranch hand in a pinch, man. 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Cause she's a gold digger with a quick trigger. A cast iron skillet swinging lid flipper.

650 AM WSM. Mike Terry is my name. She played the Opry just a couple of weekends ago. She made her debut. She is back in town in November. She's going to be playing at The Truth on the 21st of November. And then a couple of shows in February of next year. And all of these shows are sellouts, by the way. Good luck grabbing tickets. But she'll be in the Ryman the 17th and the 18th of February. Here's Stella Lefty on 650 AM WSM. On a

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9: I'm WSMV4 First Alert meteorologist Melanie Layden. The heat continues to build across Middle Tennessee this week. High temperatures today in the mid-90s, but it will feel more like 100 degrees outside with the humidity. A heat advisory is in place for tomorrow that feels like temperatures could be up to 105 degrees or hotter. It will also be dry all week with little to no rainfall expected.

they're nominated again this year. My gosh, what a streak. Brooks and Dunn are on 650 AM WSM. It's good to have you here this afternoon, sharing some workday trials and tribulations. I'm Mike Terry with Earl Thomas Conley, who just can't win.

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1: I'm Mike Terry. Coming up Thursday afternoon, we're going to be backstage at Fairlane Hotel. 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
8: There's still no word on Mitch McConnell's status as members return to the U.S. Senate. Lawmakers are reconvening today on Capitol Hill, 3 months after McConnell was hospitalized after reportedly falling at his Washington, D.C. home. He hasn't been seen in public since, with representatives from his office saying he spent time at a physical rehab center before being discharged on August 6th. Earlier in the month, fellow Kentucky Republican lawmaker Congressman James Comer said he expected McConnell to be returning to the Senate today. Severe storms are likely across the Midwest this week. The main threat is expected to be heavy rain, damaging wind gusts, and possible tornadoes. Starting today, a level 3 out of 4 flash flood threat is covering parts of central Iowa. Meanwhile, a corridor stretching from Wisconsin to Nebraska is under a level 2 out of 5 severe storm threat. As the week moves forward, major cities like Chicago, Milwaukee, Des Moines, and Omaha are expected to get hit hard until Thursday. I'm Chris Caraggio, NBC News Radio.
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9: Hello and happy Monday. I have returned from Michigan after visiting that state for the very first time over the weekend, and my goodness, it was beautiful. 75 degrees and sunny, clear blue sky, little breeze every day we were there. Probably went to 5 different cities in Michigan within 3 days. It was a whirlwind. But a beautiful state. So if you're listening from Michigan right now, thank you for living in such a beautiful place. And I can't wait to come back and visit again soon. Okay, lots of incredible news in the world of country music today. One of America's biggest country festivals has just revealed its lineup for 2027. And it's going big. We'll let you know that festival and the lineup here very shortly. Also, a huge honor coming for this country music group. That has 20 number one hits and has sold 30 million albums worldwide. Can you guess who that might be? Big honor coming for that group. Okay, we got the Judds music on the way. Opry star Keith Urban, he's going to kick things off for us first. Here we go.

The Judds on WSM. Oh, the FOMO, the fear of missing out, has already set in because one of America's biggest country music festivals has just revealed its lineup for 2027. Stagecoach. It's going really big, okay? Here's what we know. Riley Greene, Zach Top, and Garth Brooks will headline the three nights in California in April with Willie Nelson and Family, Hardy, Kelly Clarkson, Brothers Osborne, Turnpike Troubadours, Shaboozy, Dasha, Stephen Wilson Jr., Jody Messina, and plenty more joining them. That's already an incredible lineup. But one of the biggest surprises isn't even the headliner. Florida Georgia Line are officially reuniting for a special late night set. Tyler Hubbard, Brian Kelly, they're going to perform together at Stagecoach for the first time since they headlined it back in 2018. And of course, in true Stagecoach fashion, country is not going to be the only thing on the menu. They always throw in some little spicy additions. And this year, we're going to have Journey, Pitbull, Sean Paul, Flo Rida, David Lee Roth, and one of my all-time favorite bands, Matchbox 20, sprinkled into that lineup. My goodness. Stagecoach 2027 takes over Indio, California, April 23rd through 25th. We know that R. Kelly Sutton and Amber Anderson are usually out there with Amazon Music, so hopefully they'll get to do that again and can be bringing us all the latest behind-the-scenes action from Stagecoach. I'm already excited. I'm not even going, as far as I know. Maybe I can hide in their suitcase and go with them. They're going to be on the lineup at Stagecoach.

That is Co Wetzel and Ella Langley on WSM Radio. How about rolling into a little bit of Bailey Zimmerman right now? We got some Kane Brown and Ingrid Andress coming your way after that. It's WSM. Happy Monday.

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3: Once upon a time, Goldilocks had her leg broken in a crash. 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
6: I'm WSMV4 First Alert meteorologist Melanie Layden. The heat continues to build across Middle Tennessee this week. High temperatures today in the mid-90s, but it will feel more like 100 degrees outside with the humidity. A heat advisory is in place for tomorrow that feels like temperatures could be up to 105 degrees or hotter. It will also be dry all week with little to no rainfall expected.

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1: the country. I'll do the hosting, okay?

Can you name the three primary versions of that song, Walkin' to Memphis? Okay, well, of course, we have the original, Mark Cohn, from 1991. It reached number 13 on the Billboard Hot 100 back in the day, earned a Grammy nom for Song of the Year. Then Cher did a version of that song in 1995 for It's a Man's World. And her version actually did better in the UK than Cohn's original. Now, then, of course, we have that incredible version by Lone Star from 2003. It reached number 8 on Billboard's Hot Country Songs chart. Rolling into some Randy Houser right now. He's going to tell you how country feels on 650 AM WSM.

That's Kenny Rogers on WSM Radio. Let's take a look at your Opry lineup for tomorrow night. We have Opry stars Rhonda Vincent, the Del McCurry Band, and Riders in the Sky. 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Here's Posty and Morgan.

0: It is officially Americana Fest week. It's taking over Nashville tomorrow through the 19th. We want to send you there, okay? 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
4: NBC News Radio, I'm Chris Caraccio. President Trump says, quote, "The only control or guardrails that AI needs is a strong and smart, high IQ president, and the USA has that in spades." He went on to say in the post on Truth Social that there's a sick conspiracy going on against AI and data centers, and the only one that's happy about it is China. Mitch McConnell has yet to make an appearance on Capitol Hill as members have returned to the Senate. Lawmakers are reconvening today on Capitol Hill, 3 months after McConnell was hospitalized after reportedly falling at his Washington, D.C. residence. He has not been seen in public since, with representatives from his office saying he spent time at a physical rehab center before being discharged on August 6th. Politico reports McConnell's staff has told some Senate Republicans that he will be back Wednesday to help advance a farm-related bill. Earlier in the month, fellow Kentucky Republican lawmaker Congressman James Comer said he expected McConnell to be returning to the Senate today. I'm Chris Caraccio, NBC News Radio.
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0: A huge honor is coming for a country music group with 20 number one hits and 30 million albums sold. There's maybe only one group that has achieved that. You might be thinking of who it is, but we will reveal who they are and what that honor is in just a couple of songs. And also still to come on the show, a free pair of wristbands for access to performances and showcases at Americana Fest throughout this entire week. If that sounds like something you'll want, just keep listening. They'll be coming. Okay, we got Kenny Chesney music on the way. But how about someone who's putting out an album next month? It's Opry star Justin Lynch.

classic from Mel McDaniel on WSM Radio. A huge honor is coming for Brooks and Dunn at this year's CMA Awards. Just announced today, Kix Brooks and Ronnie Dunn have been named the 2026 recipients of the CMA Willie Nelson Lifetime Achievement Award, recognizing their more than three decades of impact on country music. And the numbers behind that legacy are pretty incredible. 20 number one hits, more than 30 million albums sold worldwide, and 20 CMA Awards, including a record 16 wins for Vocal Duo of the Year. Brooks and Dunn will receive the honor as part of a special tribute during the 60th annual CMA Awards live from Bridgestone Arena, November 18th. And they join a pretty remarkable list of previous recipients, including the incredible Dolly Parton, Johnny Cash, Loretta Lynn, Alan Jackson, all of those Opry stars, by the way, George Strait, and last year's honoree, Opry star Vince Gill. A huge congratulations to the one and only Brooks and Dunn on their Lifetime Achievement Award. Let's boot, scoot, and boogie, huh?

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Kathy Mattea, Opry star here on 650 AM WSM. Looking at two dates where we know this Opry star, Mr. John Party, is going to be back with us in the circle. 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

0: Cameron Marlowe on WSM Radio. The Kelly Sutton Show. She's hanging out with you every single weekday morning, along with Charlie Maddox and Annie Nye, bringing you joyful chaos live from the Grand Ole Opry Plaza. And she's got some cool gifts, or guests, rather. Well, I guess you could also call them gifts, coming in this week. We got Tift Merritt up tomorrow morning at 9 o'clock. We got Skip Ewing coming in on the 16th. And look at that, Thursday morning, 8 o'clock, we got Billy Dean, followed up by Richie Owens, and then Anna Graves at 9 o'clock in the morning. 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
2: I'm Zach Bennett with today's Pure American Country Radio Minute. And on this date, September 14th, 1959, John Barry was born in Aiken, South Carolina. Long before Nashville knew his name, John built his career the slow way around Athens, Georgia, playing clubs, making his own records, and developing enough of a following to release six independent albums. And then that major label deal finally came. In 1994, Your Love Amazes Me became John Barry's only number one country single here in the United States. But the interesting part of that is how little of the story was overnight. By the time country radio discovered his enormous voice, John had already spent years doing the work without it. Sometimes that breakthrough is really just the moment everybody else finally catches up. Honoring John Barry today on his birthday. Happy birthday, John. I'm Zach Bennett, and that's the Pure American Country Radio Minute.
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5: We just can't quit this 90 degree heat. It's going to be a hot night tonight. Upper 90s expected each afternoon this week. There's a heat advisory in effect for Tuesday because the heat index may get as high as 109 in some spots, so please be so careful. I'm WSMV4 First Alert meteorologist Bree Smith. No real signs of fall in the next 7 days. We'll keep it in the upper 90s this week, mid-90s this weekend.

He performed at opening day yesterday for the Tennessee Titans here in Nashville. The last ever opening day game that will be played in that Nissan Stadium. Because, of course, the new, at least one story taller Nissan Stadium is almost done being built. And it's where next football season will take place here in Nashville. Here's Hardy and Lainey. Again.

The recent bride, Molly Tuttle on WSM. Yes, she recently married Ketch Secor of Old Crow Medicine Show in a very whimsical, outdoor, luscious green wedding. In sort of a 20s flapper-inspired wedding dress. Very Molly Tuttle. Gotta love it. Okay. Kenny Chesney singing about all the pretty girls right now on WSM Radio. Happy Monday.

0: Corey Kent on WSM Radio. Let's look at your Opry lineup for Wednesday night. We got Opry star Stephen Curtis Chapman and T. Graham Brown, plus Warren Ziders. He's inevitably going to sing his new music, which has been fantastic as of late. Silverada, Wyatt Ellis, the frontmen, and two Opry debuts, Andrea Behar and Briley King, wife of Marcus King of the Marcus King Band. Tickets are available for Wednesday night show at Opry.com. And the only place to hear the show live is going to be right here on 6:50 a.m. Wednesday night, starting at 7 o'clock.
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10: 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I'm Chris Caraggio.
11: Mitch McConnell has yet to make an appearance on Capitol Hill as members have returned to the Senate. Lawmakers are reconvening today on Capitol Hill, 3 months after McConnell was hospitalized after reportedly falling at his Washington, D.C. residence. He has not been seen in public since, with representatives from his office saying he spent time at a physical rehab center before being discharged on August 6th. Politico reports McConnell's staff has told some Senate Republicans that he will be back Wednesday to help advance a farm-related bill. Earlier in the month, fellow Kentucky Republican lawmaker Congressman James Comer said he expected McConnell to be returning to the Senate today. Relentless storms are expected to pummel the Midwest this week. The main threat is expected to be heavy rain, damaging wind gusts, and possible tornadoes. Starting today, a level 3 out of 4 flash flood threat is covering parts of central Iowa. Meantime, the corridor stretching from Wisconsin to Nebraska is under a level 2 out of 5 severe storm threat. I'm Chris Caraggio, NBC News Radio.
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0: Hello, hello. Earlier today, Stagecoach announced its festival lineup for the Country Music Fest happening in April 2027, and we now know that FGL is going to do a special evening set at the festival. What can we expect from Florida Georgia Line at their first time playing Stagecoach since they headlined it back in 2018? Some insight into that is coming up in two songs. Also coming up this hour, free passes to Americana Fest. It kicks off tomorrow in Nashville, and you have dozens of artists and performances to choose from to go see for free. You can win your way in. All right, up first, here's Dan and Shay.

Tyler Hubbard on WSM. Of course, one half of Florida Georgia Line, he and Brian Kelly are the purveyors of FGL. And now we know that they are going to be doing a special set at Stagecoach 2027 in California this coming April. Now, what could we expect from a Florida Georgia Line reunion? It sounds like a tour or some run of shows is being planned for next year, especially if they're going to be doing Stagecoach in April. There's always a chance that they're back in the studio working on a future album. Of course, we know that they joined forces for the first time in quite a while publicly at CMA Fest in June when they played at Nissan Stadium. So it sounds like they could have some more momentum heading their way. And beyond just their popularity, FGL has been known to make enjoyable bro country songs, something that a lot of folks love to listen to at bonfires, country music parties, all sorts of things. So, is this the beginning of a new touring era for FGL? Are they going to put out an album, whether it's new music or maybe songs that they made but never put out? We will keep you posted with whatever we learn. Right here, it's Flatland Cavalry on WSM.

Alan Ray. Well, we said we're going to give you Americana Fest passes, and we're sticking to that. So how about winning a pair right now? With these wristbands, you can go to any of the Americana Fest shows and showcases happening throughout Nashville this week. Dozens of artists, dozens of venues, dozens of shows. If you would like to go for free, you should give me a call right now. 615-737-9650. 615-737-9650. Free passes to Americana Fest happening tomorrow

0: Brantley Gilbert, new music here on WSM Radio. It's Monday, so that means Heart of the Night with Nan Kelly returns. She will be in here live starting at 7 o'clock this evening, and her guest tonight is going to be Skip Ewing. He is fantastic, a prolific songwriter. He's written for Colin Ray, Kenny Chesney, Randy Travis, and more. And, of course, a beautiful songwriter in his own right. He has a new album called Dragonfly coming our way. And he's so wise. He has beautiful life and creative wisdom. Very excited that he will be joining Heart of the Night this evening with Nan Kelly. If you would like to share something with Nan or with Skip Ewing, you can, of course, go ahead and leave her a voicemail ahead of tonight's show, 615-398-1260, 615-398-1260. 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
6: We just can't quit this 90-degree heat. It's going to be a hot night tonight. Upper 90s expected each afternoon this week. There's a heat advisory in effect for Tuesday because the heat index may get as high as 109 in some spots, so please be so careful. I'm WSMV4 First Alert meteorologist Bree Smith. No real signs of fall in the next 7 days. We'll keep it in the upper 90s this week, mid-90s this weekend.

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1: After all the bars

0: WSM Radio. Hey, it's Aaron, hanging out as you get home from work today. An artist that just exudes and emulates autumn and fall would have to say is Jackson Dean. He just has fall vibes, which we could use some of because it's still going to be 90, 100 degrees this week. He also has a very autumn-y song out right now called The Moon and the Wolf with Lacey K. Booth. Here's Jackson Dean.
1: I believe in ghosts, most people don't. I swear it on my grandpa's grave.

0: Low Cash on WSM. By the way, if you are one of the folks that decorate their kitchen with a Tex-Mex vibe, like they say in one of the opening lines to that song, please let me know, because that sounds delightful. And anytime I hear that line, I immediately crave tacos.
1: Hey, join us as we rewind to the stage of the Grand Ole Opry for more highlight performances from this weekend's Opry 100 shows. You could also win tickets to Americana Fest. We're jumping in the time machine, Kelly's Country Time Machine. And if you know the answer, you could win wristbands. And we have a visit with singer-songwriter Tiff Merritt. 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
7: NBC News Radio, I'm Scott Carr. Senator Mitch McConnell is back in the U.S. Senate. The 84-year-old is on the Senate floor in a wheelchair, his first public appearance since June. McConnell's return comes as senators come back to Capitol Hill today from a break. In a statement, McConnell said he'll cast his first Senate vote today since he took a bad fall back in June. President Trump is throwing his support behind the AI industry, posting to social media today, the only control or guardrails that AI needs, Trump says, is a strong and smart, high IQ president, and that the USA has that in spades. Trump claims there's a sick conspiracy going on against AI and data centers, and that the only one that's happy about that is China. The Midwestern U.S. is bracing for more severe storms this week. The main threat expected to be heavy rain, damaging wind gusts, and possible tornadoes. Starting today, a level 3 out of 4 flash flood threats are covering parts of central Iowa and other states. Scott Carr, NBC News Radio.
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0: Gearing up for an exciting Thursday evening for Backstage at Fairlane Hotel. Tiger Lily Gold, our special live guests, as we bring On Air with Aaron out of the WSM studio and to downtown Nashville. This is a party you can be a part of, bringing you those details and just a handful of songs here on WSM. So make sure your calendar is free on Thursday, because this event is also free. Okay, Tim McGraw music, Johnny Lee too, but this lady just scored her first CMA Award nomination in 13 years with this song. It's Taylor Swift with I Knew It, I Knew You.

If your calendar is free this Thursday night, we got a free event for you to go to. Backstage at Fairlane Hotel, starring Tiger Lily Gold, is happening this Thursday night, 5 o'clock in the evening at Fairlane Hotel in downtown Nashville. We're taking this radio show out of the studio, bringing it live to downtown Nashville inside of the gorgeous Fairlane Hotel lobby, where you can hang out with us while we do the radio with Tiger Lily Gold. We're going to talk about their whole new album, Country and Midwest. Western, that is set to come out next month. 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Tiger Lily Gold and I are excited to see you. 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
0: 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Oh.

John Anderson on WSM Radio. Opera star Dustin Lynch has a new album coming out in October. That's something to look forward to this fall. Here he is with Jelly Roll. She

0: it's Aaron Cooper. 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
10: We just can't quit this 90 degree heat. It's going to be a hot night tonight. Upper 90s expected each afternoon this week. There's a heat advisory in effect for Tuesday because the heat index may get as high as 109 in some spots. So please be so careful. I'm WSMV4 First Alert meteorologist Bree Smith. No real signs of fall in the next 7 days. We'll keep it in the upper 90s this week, mid-90s this weekend.

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It's Bluegrass Breakfast every Monday through Friday morning, starting at 5 here on WSM. It's a full hour of bluegrass while you make your breakfast. 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

0: That's Brothers Osborne on WSM Radio. Are you ready for Heart of the Night with Nan Kelly? Nan is getting ready to take over the WSM airwaves live at 7 o'clock in just a few. And she has prolific singer-songwriter and artist Skip Ewing as her guest tonight. Get ready to spend your evening and share what's on your heart tonight for Heart of the Night with Nan Kelly. It's up next. 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
9: NBC News Radio, I'm Scott Carr. Senator Mitch McConnell is back in the U.S. Senate. The 84-year-old has been on the Senate floor today in a wheelchair, his first public appearance since June. His return comes as senators return to Capitol Hill from a break, with questions about McConnell's health swirling. President Trump has been pushing back against growing calls for more guardrails on artificial intelligence. Posting to social media today, the only control or guardrails that AI needs is a strong and smart, high IQ president. And he writes the USA has that in spades. This says experts in the field have expressed some major concerns about AI advancement, including the CEO of the AI research company Anthropic. California Governor Gavin Newsom is saying he won't run for president in 2028 if former Vice President Kamala Harris decides to run. In a CNN interview, Newsom says he would not want to run against Harris. Harris has said she was considering running but has not announced a decision. Scott Carr, NBC News Radio.
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